0: home. That was, they won against Giltner, Heartland, and Newman Grove, St. Edward, who just this year, Nebraska Christian beat 71-24. Either of these teams do not have common opponents as far as looking at their schedules, but I think it's bound to be a good game. Nebraska Christian getting here kind of late, and this Twin River passing offense is actually very impressive. If I go dive into these stats from this season, Braden Raymakers has thrown for 405 yards through four games, and he has five passing touchdowns as the kick is up and away for Newman Grove, St. Edward. It's going to be a touchback through the back of the end zone, and Nebraska Christian. I just said Newman Grove, St. Edward, and it's going to be Twin River ball on the 15-yard line, and the offense will come out here again. Braden Raymakers leading the way at quarterback. He's got 405 yards on the season, five passing touchdowns. He's thrown 40%. He is 30 for 76. 76 pass attempts through four games, pretty impressive. They throw the ball with him quite a lot, and there's a couple times where Coach Cook drew up some nice play-action passes. But to start off, it's going to be Raymakers under center, I believe. That is him. And the handoff up the middle will be stopped at the line for no gain. They'll push him all the way back, a wrestling match down there. As I look up, and yes, it's Braden Raymakers down there playing quarterback, wearing number 23. With 11:40 now left in the first quarter, the clock will run at 0-0. Ball will remain at the 15-yard line. We've got second and 10. Here comes the Titans offense yet again. They will come out I formation. Under center is Raymakers. He's got a fullback behind him and the running tailback straight back. It is Kane Olson, the freshman, who will get the pitch down the far side. He'll be brought down for a gain of three. It's going to be third down and six. Ball on the 19-yard line. Call it a four-yard gain, actually. 11:10 left in the first quarter. Still 0-0. Third and medium already here. Nebraska Christian a chance to make a stand, get a stop here. And Twin River stuck in their own territory still. Not quite on schedule. And they've got Olson, the freshman running back, in so far at tailback to start off the game. And on the season, he's got about 37 yards, no touchdowns, according to Max Preps. They'll go two receivers to the near side, Raymakers in the shotgun, a tight end to the right side, left side of the line, excuse me. He'll send a receiver in motion. It's Beck coming across the quarterback. Raymakers is going to keep it. He'll fall short of the first down. No, he'll get it by a yard. First and 10 for Twin River after a nice run from Raymakers. You draw the linebacker's attention on the fake jet sweep. Keep it yourself down the opposite side. That was a run to the near side up the middle from Raymakers. And a first down way to move the chains for your mobile quarterback, who on the season is not a top two rusher, so he's not on my sheet. Oh, yes, he is. He has 59 yards and a touchdown on the season, gets about 19.7 yards a game, according to Max Preps. So come out, same formation, two receivers to the near side. It's Rude in at wide out. He'll send Beck in motion again. This time he'll give it to Beck, and Beck will get forward for about 2 yards on the left side, and it'll end up on that far hash. Kinch Beck with his first carry of the game. I like that. You fake the sweep, then the second time you go with it on an identical play. That keeps that second level guessing. He can get some easy gains like that one, about 3 yards. Second down and seven for Twin River. Ball is on the 27-yard line in their own territory, about 13 yards away from midfield as they break the huddle. It'll be Raymakers coming out under center in the I formation. The tailback, I can only assume, is Olson. And Raymakers will get it on a speed option. He'll keep it himself, and he'll be brought down behind the line of scrimmage. They'll give him a nice spot and a gain of about an inch. But so third down and seven nevertheless. Still 9 minutes left here in the first quarter. Still 0-0, and another third and medium for Twin River. Last time Raymakers ran for it on that last series. We'll see what they draw up. Again, Coach Cook, a smart mind. And he responded to my email fast again. I remember not last week, but the week before, Cook responded right away. Always appreciate that. So a smart man down there in Twin River, not to say Nebraska Christian's head coach isn't. I formation this time. Raymakers under center. It's Beck in at fullback. Olson in at tailback. It's a play-action pass. Raymakers rolling near sideline. He's going to keep it, and he will run and be brought down, hit hard on that sideline. Coming in with the hammer is Ziggy, the sophomore for Nebraska Christian. And it's going to be a fourth down and about three, ball spotted on the 33-yard line. Again, 0-0 Twin River with the ball on a fourth down and short right at midfield. That marker is at the 35-yard line, the ball on that 33. So we'll see what they come out and do here. Rainmakers ran the ball a couple times, getting some big gains on third down. Last time it was a first down, this most recent one, not so much. Again, two receivers in the near side. It's Beck in motion from that slot position. They'll snap it and keep it with Rainmakers, who runs with a lead block from Olsen, but he's eventually brought down behind the line for a turnover on downs. It'll be Nebraska Christian ball with 7:43 left here in the first quarter, and a big stop for this Eagles defense here in Genoa. And Rainmakers is an athletic threat, but he couldn't get it there. He had that lead block from freshman Olsen, but it wasn't enough. That Eagles defense corralling to the ball as they break the snap here for their first offensive possession. They'll go one receiver to the far side, and that is Trev McHard, and they'll come out I formation. The run up the middle and make it more of an outside zone is to Wesley Penn, who is brought down for a half a yard gain. It's going to be second down and 10 still after that one. And Rainmakers in on the tackle. 7:30 left in the first quarter, still 0-0. The second play of the game for Nebraska Christian on offense as they break the huddle. The quarterback, Roman Falk, and the freshman. Falk in the shotgun, back to his left, receivers to either side of the field. He'll take the snap. It's a read option, making more a QB keeper. He just gets thrown to the ground at the line of scrimmage. This time with that big tackle is Jared Andel, the freshman. So a couple of freshmen duking it out down there at the line of scrimmage for either side. And I would have called it a read option, but it didn't look like a very convincing exchange. So just a keeper up the middle, and he's brought down. Third down and 10 now, and Twin River a chance to get a stop, get the ball back after their possession came to a stall last drive. 6:35 left in the first quarter. The Eagles will break the huddle. They'll go two receivers to the far side. The slot is Penn, and the wideout is McHard. And in the shotgun is their freshman quarterback, Falk. Falk looking to make a screen pass, and he will. And, excuse me, that's more of a drag, and he's going to break free and get in the end zone. And a touchdown for Micaiah Wheeler. With a nice block, that is a huge touchdown, 33-yarder on a little drag. And on third down, they will score. It's Falk to Wheeler on that one, a 33-yarder. That makes it 6-0 with 6 minutes, 16 seconds left here in the first quarter. And they're going to come out and kick the PAT, which you don't see too often in 8-man. And try to make it 7-0. Again, 6:16 left in the first quarter. Nebraska Christian with that lead, 6-0. Here's a point after try. The snap is high. He'll have to run it himself. It's a fake, and the pass too high in the back of the end zone, intended for the man who just got in, Wheeler. So your score with 6:16 left is 6-0. Nebraska Christian, 33-yard touchdown here on KZ100.
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0: We are back here in Genoa at 6-0 with 6:16 left in the first quarter. Nebraska Christian scoring on a third and 10 in the enemy's 33-yard line. Twin River a chance to get a stop. Instead, it ends up in a big touchdown. It was a Micaiah Wheeler drag route taken to the houses. Now on the return, it's Rude who will get all the way down to the 34-yard line. A great run for him, Caleb Rude, but a flag on the field. We'll see. It's up around the 25-yard line. We'll see what the white cap gives as the call. 6:07 left in the first quarter. If it stands, the spot will be around the 34 in their own half for Twin River. And the call on the field is a block in the back. It's going to be on Twin River, and that'll back them up. We'll see where they spot the ball at. 6:07 still in this first quarter, and a big Caleb Rude return. He was just walking through tackles. He is tall and lengthy. They don't have his height listed, but he plays basketball, and he's a tall guy. I'd say around 6'3", 6'4", and those are always the hardest to tackle because you just grab, and there's more to grab, and then he's through your arms. So they will put the ball at the 12-yard line, and it'll be Twin River ball on this near side hash, their own 12. I formation, Raymakers under center. It's Beck in at fullback, and the tailback is the freshman, Kane Olson. Again, under center, Raymakers. He will hand it off up the middle on an ISO to Olson. Olson gets forward to about the 20-yard line. It's going to be a second down and three, maybe two, for Twin River. Again, ball on the 20 right in the middle of the field between the hashes. 5:50 left in the first quarter, trailing 6-0. Twin River, a nice gain, and they've fully transitioned to a Kane Olson offense here, giving him the ball the most of the time. He is a shifty freshman. And Raymakers will break the snap, break the huddle. He'll line up about 6 yards back from the ball in the shotgun. Raymakers all alone, takes a snap. He'll keep it. He's got a lead block from Olson, who's blown up right away in the backfield. And on the big tackle is Nebraska Christian's, I believe, Baron Falk. Yes, Baron Falk coming in right away and getting a big hit. And that's going to be a loss of a couple of yards. It's third down and about 5.5. Make it 6 with 5 minutes left here in this first quarter. The ball in the 16. They've got 6 to go. Now 4:50 left. Raymakers had a lead block. It was supposed to be from Olson, and that's where that smaller, shifty guy isn't much of a blocker. He got blown up right away, and then obviously Falk comes in around the edge and just lays out Raymakers. Raymakers in the shotgun, Olson to his left, two receivers to the far side of the field. Raymakers takes the low snap. He will hit Olson in the flats on that far side with two blocks from those receivers, but instead he'll be knocked out of bounds. It's going to be fourth down. They'll put the ball in for another loss, and it's fourth down and still 6. Ball is on the 16-yard line. Make it the 17-yard line, and now a fourth down and medium for Twin River and another chance to get a stop. Last time on fourth down, Nebraska Christian able to come away with it. We'll see what happens here. They're just going to punt it. Obviously this close to their own end zone. I was thinking maybe Cook was feeling a little risky, but the snap is high. The punt is up. It's a nice punt. It'll land at the 37 in enemy territory, and he is brought down right at the 37. It's Falk on the return, and a nice tackle down there. I can't quite see who it was till he turns around. It was number 3. That would be Mateo Rivera on the tackle there. And way to stop him right at the ball. But still great field position, just short of the 40-yard line at the 38 on their own half. It's Nebraska Christian ball. Last time they scored on a 33-yard drag route, kind of like a screen or just the blockers let everyone through. And it's 6-0 here. Eagles ball up by 6. 4:20 left in the first quarter. They'll go one receiver to the near side, one to the far side. A tight end to the left side of that line here in the shotgun now is Falk. Falk takes the snap. It's a little low. He'll roll out left. He's got pressure in his face. Sets his feet. The pass over the middle is intercepted. An interception by Mateo Rivera. The ball just a little too high on the slant. And it's going to be Twin River ball. Falk had a man, and he did a great job rolling out and setting his feet. But the pass was too high, and the safety coming down with the pick. And now it's Twin River ball, 1st and 10. They said, I'll take that back. And the ball is on the 26, make it the 27-yard line. 1st down and 10 for the Titans. And Raymakers will go to the huddle. 4:14 left in the first quarter, down by 6. They're 0-for-2 on 4th down. We'll see if they end up there again. Raymakers deep back in the shotgun. He'll take the snap. He's running left. He's got a lead block from Olsen, a nice block from Beck on the outside. He'll cut it inside on the little stretch on the keeper.

0: the keeper, and it's going to be a 5-yard gain. First down and 5. Ball spotted at the 31-yard line. Far hash now for Twin River. Again, second down and 6. And a second down and 2. Ball on the 31 for the Titans. 3:40 left in the first quarter, down by 6. And it is going to be the same exact formation. They've got two guys kind of off the tackle to the right side of the line. And this time it's going to be a handoff to Olsen, who's met in the backfield for a big hit. And that one is Baron Falk, the junior, again on that right side of the line. Well, in the offensive perspective, left side of the line. I'm not running that ball because Baron Falk is getting in there over and over. And that time he lays out Olsen in the backfield. It's going to be a 3rd down and 9, just like that. Not as manageable for the Twin River offense. And Falk is scary out of that second level. Again, that's Baron Falk. Not saying Roman Falk isn't scary. The freshman plays DB. He's going to line up guarding Caleb Rude, which is a bit of a mismatch as Raymakers looks that way. It's two receivers in the near side, one to the far side. Raymakers in the shotgun. He's going to drop back, and he'll hit a drag to Rude. And Rude will break a tackle and be brought down eventually by two guys for a 4th down and 4. Ball spotted at the 34-yard line here. Again, 4th down and about 3. 2:30 left in the first quarter. Down by 6. Another 4th down for Twin River. The first time they weren't able to get it with a Rainmakers run. The second time they punted away. Got an interception right after that fact. We'll see what they do here on this one. Cook going to probably go for it around midfield. And yes, they will. On their own 34 in the I formation, it's Twin River on 4th and 3. Down by 6, and a timeout taken this time by Twin River to talk over their decision. And we're going to take a short break, too. Again, 6-0, Nebraska Christian with the lead here with 2 minutes left in the first quarter on KZ100.
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0: 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Another bit of action for you to check out is this Scoreboard Blitz show. That's with Jim Dolezal. That's at 10:10 p.m. tonight and 10:10 a.m. tomorrow night, and that one will be on the Hawk. Again, on the Hawk tonight at 10:10 p.m. we'll have the football scoreboard show, and then at 10:10 a.m. on the same station we will have the scoreboard show. Also, as the pass is intercepted at the 40, it was Raymakers rolling out right on 4th down and 3 on his own 34. He threw up kind of a lob to a slant, and it was picked off instantly. Again, that one, Baron Falk, having an absolute field day. The middle linebacker and tight end is all over the field getting TFLs and INTs for this defense. And now they'll come out after the interception. 1st and 10, ball on the 27 after the short return, after the pick. And they'll come out I formation. Under center is Roman Falk. Falk on the near hash takes a snap. He's going to hand it off to his tailback, who is brought down for a short gain at the 25-yard line. And on that carry is number 44, Micaiah Wheeler. Wheeler had a touchdown earlier in the game, if I'm correct. I believe it was a 33-yard drag to the house. And now it is 2nd down and 8. Ball spotted at the 25. With a minute 30 left in the first quarter. Again, I formation, Roman Falk under center. The tailback is still Micaiah Wheeler, the senior. And he will take it and pitch it back to Wheeler, who cuts it up the middle. He's brought down, the lengthy back brought down at the 23, and a guy like Wheeler, who's relatively tall, I'd say,

0: second break. It's Nebraska Christian up 6-0 with the ball on 4th and 10 on the enemy 27-yard line here on KZ100.
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0: We've got a fresh 12 on the scoreboard. We're going into the second quarter. I'd like to remind you, after the second quarter, we'll have a halftime show sponsored by Clock Tower Auto Mall. I'll just talk through some of the stats and some of the other scores around the state. And as I said, we've got a fresh 12 here. It's 6-0, 4th and 10. They're on the other, not their own, 27-yard line. It's Nebraska Christian on fourth down. It's a play-action pass off his back foot and an interception at the 15-yard line. The return by Rivera all the way down to the 36-yard line. And a big interception and a big return on fourth down. And that was almost a broken play. Falk ran into his running back, who is supposed to be doing a play-action with, and kind of had to throw it off his back foot, rolling left towards the right side of the field. That's just not a good combination there for the Eagles on a 4th and 10, and that's going to lead to an interception. So both quarterbacks have given the ball away once. We've got 11:48 left in the first half. Down by 6, it's 0-6 for Twin River. They're going to get the ball at the 36-yard line. 1st and 10 on the near hash. They'll come out, two receivers at the far side. Beckon at the slot, Rude at the wideout position. And a receiver to the near side in the shotgun is Raymakers. He'll take the snap, looking to pass. He'll throw it over the middle to Beck, and the pass is too high. It was about 5 yards away from the near sideline on a slant. He would have had the first down just at the marker, but again, the pass too high. Luckily, he was the deepest threat, and he kind of had room to run, but the pass too high. As I said, it's 2nd down and 10 after that incompletion for Raymakers, dropping straight back out of the shotgun. And I'd like to see Twin River run that a couple more times, and they will come out in the same formation. The near receiver for Twin River is Riker Thompson. That far wide out Rude in the slot on that far side is Beck. As Raymakers takes a snap, he'll just pass it right off to Olson in the flats, who falls down right away with four Eagles in his face. The Eagles protecting that ball like it's their egg. And that is my little quip of the day. That was a good one there. 3rd down and California. 3rd down and 17 for Twin River. And 11:20 left in the second quarter. Again, 3rd and 17 on the 29-yard line for the Titans. Down by 6 with 11 minutes left in this first half. Raymakers, back-to-back passes. That second one, you don't really call it a pass. It was backwards, and it was to the flats. We'll see what they do on this one. And they'll come out same formation yet again to the near side. It's Mateo Rivera to the far side. It's Beckon at the slot. Rudin at the wideout. Olson in the backfield alongside Raymakers in the shotgun. Dropping back on that far hash. He'll step up into contact, throw it deep, and it's nearly intercepted with one hand, but it's going to be batted down and incomplete. And the pass was intended for, I think that's Beck. No, Rivera on a post over the middle, way deep around the 20-yard line from the opposite 29. So it's incomplete, a 4th and 17. And it's going to be Twin River out to punt, I would assume, on their own half, 4th and 17. Yes, Raymakers will punt. So three back-to-back-to-back passes for Raymakers, leading to a 4th and long. And the punt nearly blocked. It's a nice punt up and high, caught by Baron Falk around the 20-yard line. He trips up and falls, but he will get down to the 35, and he cuts back, still at the 35, still going. He's got the edge at the 40, now to the 30, and he's brought down on the opposite 30. Caught it around the 20, a great return even after slipping from Baron Falk. There is a flag all the way back where he caught it at the 20. I'd assume a block in the back where one of his blockers got him right as they were coming up on him. But we'll see what happens. We'll see what the call is. The ball would be at the 31. And yes, it was a block in the back on Nebraska Christian. That'll bring it all the way back. A great return for Baron.

And Falk, even slipping and falling, he was able to control himself. But it doesn't matter. Ball will be spotted. We'll see where they put it. Ball they put on the 14-yard line. It'll be first and 10 on their own 14 for Nebraska Christian, up 6-0 with 10:30 left here in the second quarter. Again, on their own 14 on the far hash. Twin Rivers passing offense not quite working on the last series. Ended in an interception, in an incomplete pass and a punt. We'll see what happens after that block in the back play. They will come out under center is Falk. It's Roman Falk under center. And the full backfield there, a pro set. He will hand it off on a misdirection to his back, and I can't quite see who the back is that he gave the ball off to. Looked to be a number 15, Wesley Penn. Penn on the misdirection. They lined him up under center with two backs in three-point stances straight behind him. Well, one to the left, one to the right. He faked it to the one on his left and then hit the little orbit to Penn. And they'll come out this time in the single back. And Falk, a little broken play, is met in the backfield for a big loss, and he is bent kind of a weird way. Nearly scorpioned. We'll see what happens down there. And Falk absolutely thrown to the ground. He's going to pop up and go to the sideline. We'll see if he's getting a play or if he's going off. A big hit on Roman Falk in the backfield on a broken play there. And yes, he will check out. It's going to be Baron Falk coming in for him. We'll see if they line him up at quarterback. No, actually, Falk's going to stay out. Never mind. Roman Falk gets the play from coach. He'll go to the side, to the huddle. He'll break it. Couple of weird formations so far in this one on this series, and now in the shotgun is Falk, receiver to either side. He'll take the snap, fake the handoff, rolling out right with a man right in his face. He will be thrown out of bounds around the 15-yard line, and now a fourth down here and 11 for Nebraska Christian on the near hash. Roman Falk taking a ton of hits on this series, and they're going to punt this one away. The punter around the four-yard line, his own four, and back to return is Caleb Rood. He had a couple of nice returns on, and he had a nice return on an interception earlier and a false start, I believe. It'll be on Nebraska Christian with 8:58 left. It'll be fourth and eight, and out to punt is Nebraska Christian. We'll see where they back them up to. Yes, it is a false start. And the ball will be spotted down at the 11-yard line. That'll move them back 4 yards. Again, fourth down and 13 now. They're going to punt it. The punter in his own end zone just barely. Nebraska Christian giving the ball away here. A nice snap. The line drive punt will land around their own 30 and roll to the 37. A short punt will lead to great field goal or field position for Twin River here with 8:50 left in the second quarter. It's the Titans ball, still only down 0-6. And a first and 10 before halftime. We've got 8:50 until then. And then, again, I'd like to remind you, stick around during halftime. We'll have your Clock Tower Automall halftime show. I'll talk about the scores from around the state and kind of the game and the stats and the scoring here tonight. 8:50 left until then. All right, it's going to be Rainmakers coming out of the huddle. This time he'll line up under center, looking completely different from their last series where they came out shotgun and passed each time. A fullback and a tailback straight behind him. He'll go straight to the fullback in Kinch Beck, who rumbles and tumbles all the way down to the 33-yard line. Second down and six now for this Titans offense with 8:30 left in the second quarter. They run straight to the fullback on that last play out of the eye. They'll come out eye formation again. Rainmakers under center. The fullback, Beck. Tailback, Olsen. Rainmakers takes a snap, and he'll go straight to Beck again, who is brought down for a much shorter gain this time, about 3 yards on that one. It'll be third down and three. Ball on the 30-yard line. And

0: the first down marker around the 32. Make it the 31. So now inside of 8 minutes left here in the second quarter. Still 6-0, Nebraska Christian with the lead. Twin River with the ball. And they're in the enemy's 30-yard line. And a couple substitutions or something going on the field. Or someone's chin strap came off. They're waiting to run the clock. And they will. Under center, Raymakers. Again, Beck fullback, Olsen tailback. Far hash. Raymakers takes it. He's gone to Beck twice this time. It's a speed option, and he's just got to take it. And met for about a 15-yard loss is Raymakers. The ball down now at midfield on the 40 from the 30. A big loss there for Twin River. The speed option, they just kept running backwards. Raymakers had nowhere to go, decided to keep it rather than pitch it for a bigger gain. And fourth down and 13, ball on the 40-yard line for the Twin River Titans, down by six. And they will still line up again on fourth down and 13 at midfield. Raymakers takes it. It's a play-action pass. He's rolling out right. He's got it blocking. He'll have time to launch it deep. It's overthrown and incomplete into double coverage. And you would have wanted the interception on that one. Would have been around the 5-yard line. Raymakers got a big arm, but that one too big. And an incompletion leads to a turnover on downs. First down and 10 right at the 40 here for the Eagles. And they're up 6-0 with 6:55 left in the second quarter. A low-scoring game for 8-man football here in Genoa tonight. It is nice and foggy and wet. It's 63 degrees and the wind around 11 miles per hour. I didn't mention Nebraska Christian. White tops, dark blue pants, some blue on their shoulders and blue numbers, and then Twin River white pants and blue tops with white numbers. And under center is Falk. Falk will pitch it back to his man in Wesley Penn. Penn is brought down short of the first down, about 3 yards around the 33-yard line. It's second down and short, and you can do a lot of things out of this. If you're Nebraska Christian, you can run that play action, or you could just run it up the middle, but I'd like to see a shot into the end zone just for fun as a football fan who wants to see that kind of thing. And looking at the stats on the season for Nebraska Christian, with 546 yards is Roman Falk. We haven't seen much of that passing so far tonight. He's got 33 yards and a touchdown, if I'm correct. Again, pro set, three-point stances for those backs behind Falk. Falk is going to roll out left. He's looking to run it. He's going to cut it inside. He'll be short of the first down. And now it'll be a third down and one around the 31-yard line. Yes, the 31-yard line, third down and one for Nebraska Christian after the Roman Falk run. And now you can't take a shot. Well, you can take a shot, but it's less likely. I'm just very surprised they haven't passed quite as much with 500-plus yards on the season for Falk. And again, the lineup in that pro set and three-point stances straight behind him, off to the left, off to the right is his backs. And they'll run it up the middle and breaking free and getting into the end zone just like that, a flash of lightning. A touchdown for Micaiah Wheeler, his second of the day. He just ran straight up the gut and broke through all three levels and all the way into the end zone. That is a 32-yarder for Micaiah Wheeler. His second touchdown of the game. This one coming through the ground, last one coming through the air. And they'll kick or they'll go for two. Last time they scored, they faked a PAT. Roman Falk gets the play from the sideline. It's going to be a two-point conversion attempt here, I believe. If they can get this, it'll be 14-0 Nebraska Christian with a two-score lead. They'll go one receiver to the near side, an end to either side of the line. In the shotgun, he will keep it himself. Roman will get in, and that makes it 14-0 with 5:25 left in this first half. Nebraska Christian extends the lead. We're going to take a short break here on KZ100.
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4: Nebraska Christian here to kick off. The ball is a squib, and he will get it at the 23-yard line. Just a little ground ball there and a poor kick for Nebraska Christian again. Twin River ball on their own 23, down by 14 after the touchdown from Micaiah Wheeler. We've got 5:24 left in the first half, and I've had an epiphany that I should have thought of a moment ago. It's foggy, it's wet. And that's probably the reason why Nebraska Christian isn't throwing the ball. That makes a lot of sense. And that's probably the reason why Wheeler is able to just run it straight up the gut and be slippery. Same with that Baron Falk return. So the weather having an impact here tonight, keeping these teams from throwing the ball quite as much, or at least Nebraska Christian from throwing the ball quite as much. In the I formation, it's Rainmakers under center. We've seen it before on the far hash. He will keep it. No, excuse me, hand it off to Olsen. Olsen was met so quickly, I thought that Rainmakers had kept the ball, but no, it's just going to be a big loss and a really great spot. They'll call forward progression, I suppose, and put it at the 20-yard line. So second and 12 now for Twin River after a loss of two. Now instead of 5 minutes left here in the first half, down by 14 in their own half. Twin River will break the huddle. Two receivers to the near side. It's Rude, the near receiver, and Beck, the slot. In the shotgun, Rainmakers. Olsen to his left. Takes a snap. He'll keep it. The ball's on the ground. He lost it on the hand exchange. It looked like a QB keeper, but they faked it to the running back. It's going to end up on the ground. Luckily, Rainmakers gets on it. But another big loss. It's going to be on the 15 now, and a third and 18 on their own 15-yard line. 4:15 left in the second quarter for Twin River. A couple of broken, bad plays for the Titans, and this game is a lot closer than 14-0. I feel like it's neck and neck. I mean, not a big difference, but until now, until I'd say the last two drives for Twin River, they've really been hanging around, especially on defense, with the Eagles. Rainmakers about 6 yards back. He'll take it with those two guys off the left tackle, and he'll run through a man for a short gain on a run. It's going to be fourth down and 10. Ball will be spotted at the 24-yard line, and with 3:35 left in the second quarter, it's still Twin River ball. We'll see what they do on their own half at that 23. And I believe they'll come out and punt it. The punter for Twin River is Leighton Melcher. I said Rainmakers on their last punt, which is wrong. It's Melcher. So Melcher going to punt this one away as they go to the huddle. And just like that, the Eagles, after a couple of big losses in the backfield, one of which was just a poor transaction, the other a tackle in the backfield, leads to this fourth and long, and it's going to be a timeout taken by Twin River, their second of the half, with 3 minutes left in the second quarter. It's 14-0. Nebraska Christian Eagles with the ball, about to receive a punt here on fourth down on KZ100.
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4: Well, it is a really nice punt. It'll end up around the 13-yard line, maybe the 12-yard line. The ball will be on the far hash. And again, just a nice punt from Melcher down there from his own half. I'd say probably from his own 10 to the opposite 10 after the roll, after Falk let it hit around the 25. I'd say it was just a really nice roll, but a good punt nevertheless. And it's Nebraska Christian ball. And they are up 14-0. They'll have it on their own 12 here with 2:49 left in the second quarter. Again, first down and 10. As they go to the huddle, the freshman Roman Falk leading the way for Nebraska Christian. Again, possibly why they're not throwing the ball is that wetness down there on the field. Again, pro set to his left, to his right behind him. His two backs with their hands in the dirt. And the run up the gut they scored on it last time is a short gain, 2 or 3 yards. And he is brought down at the 15-yard line. It's second down and 7 here for Nebraska Christian and the Eagles with 2:30 left in the second quarter. Still up 14-0. Again, make sure you stick around at halftime. We'll have your halftime show. I'll talk about the scoring from around the state and the scoring in tonight's game. Falk lines up in the shotgun and tight end off the tackle to his right. And a back to his right. He'll roll out right. He'll have to step up to the left. And a nice pass to his man, Micaiah Wheeler, who has 2 touchdowns on the game for a first down. And that was a great pass from the freshman who had to step up away from contact and step into the block and zip that one right out to the sideline on this near side for a first and 10. The ball on the 24-yard line with 2 minutes left here in the second quarter in their own half. It's Nebraska Christian. A little two-minute drill here. And this is exactly where you want to be, up 2 scores for Nebraska Christian. Under center is Falk. Falk will hand it off on the misdirection to Penn. Penn is brought down at the 30-yard line, just short of the 30, and it's going to be a 3rd down and 6 now for this Eagles offense with 1:45 left. Clock now draining here in the second quarter. They're going to have to hurry up and keep it going. Not even at midfield yet, but I think they have all their timeouts. 2 receivers in the near side, and in the shotgun is Falk. Falk will send a receiver in motion, and Penn, he'll drop back, drop to left, and he'll hit a man on a screen over the middle, and he's going to nearly get to the house and be brought down at the 22-yard line, and on that one is Baron Falk. A nice little screen to the receiver over the middle. With 1:20, they'll advance the ball all the way to the 23-yard line, knocking on the door of that red zone here. Again, 1:20 left, up 14-0. It's Nebraska Christian after the big gain. They'll come to the ball. And they'll line up in that pro formation again. Under center is Roman Falk. Falk takes it. He'll pitch it back to Penn to the right side. He got a lead block in front of him. He's thrown out of bounds a little late, and they will throw the flag, yes, around the 15-yard line. Penn was already out of bounds, and the linebacker spun him around a little and threw him to the ground after the fact. So that's going to move the ball forward. And this one falling out of the hands of Twin River. If they make silly mistakes like this, that second touchdown even, where it was run up the gut to Wheeler, probably shouldn't have happened, and it probably should only be 7-0, if not 7-7 right now. But now a late hit out of bounds will advance the ball even further and make it a little easier on Nebraska Christian to punch it in before halftime. And they will put it at the 10-yard line, And it's going to be first and goal on the 10 for Nebraska Christian with a minute 15 left. And that's the momentum shifting even further towards the Eagles as Falk goes to the huddle.

0: They'll break it. And under center is Falk, a tailback straight behind him. He'll send a guy in motion across his back and hand it off to Penn. Penn is short, and it's going to be a second down and five. Ball on the five-yard line, and it's second and goal. Excuse me, a minute left on the first half clock. 14-0 with the lead, and the second and goal is Nebraska Christian. On the far sideline, far hash, under center is Falk. Falk sends a guy in motion straight behind him again. He'll take it, play action pass, looking right, and he is nearly sacked, breaking away from the tackle and running and running and brought down at the about a two-yard loss. I was going to say the line of scrimmage, and oh my goodness, is he slippery. Roman Falk breaks a sack, breaks another tackle, and he's brought down. A timeout taken by Nebraska Christian. It's third down and goal. The ball is still on that five-yard line-ish, possibly, the three-yard line. We're going to take a short break again, 14-0, 30 seconds left in the first half with a third down and goal. It's Nebraska Christian ball on KZ100.
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0: We are back here in Genoa, and while you were away, you just missed it. It was a touchdown pass, a nice one from Falk to his receiver, Trev McHarg, the junior tight end coming across the middle. He just caught it and ran it in, a nice run for McHarg to get the edge. And now 20-0 here in Genoa. They will come to the line and go for two, try to make it 22-0. And under center in the I formation is Falk, Roman Falk again, under center. He will take it and hand it off to his back, Wheeler. Wheeler will break tackles. He's held by his jersey, and he's running and moving those legs, and we'll see where they spot him. Could he have crossed the plane? And they're going to say no good. A nice hard run from Wheeler, but he's eventually brought down. I took about the whole team. So 20-0 is your score with 23 seconds left in the second quarter. We'll see what the Titans can do with this. We're going to take a 30-second break. We'll be right back here again for more football on KZ100.
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0: We are back here in Genoa. And the score now 20-0, and Nebraska Christian with that lead as they kick it, and it's just going to roll to the 38-yard line. The kick went about 7 yards on the ground, and it drained off a little bit of time, about a second, And now 22 seconds left here. Excuse me, it didn't drain any. 22 seconds left here in

0: second quarter. It's going to be a first down and 10, ball on the 38, maybe the 37-yard line for Twin River after the touchdown from Nebraska Christian. They missed the two-point conversion, now 20-0. Trailing by 20, it's Twin River. Again, 22 seconds left here in the second quarter. Stick around, we'll have your halftime show. We'll take a break of about 3 minutes. We'll come back and I'll give you the scores and such for tonight's game. As it's actually Nebraska Christian's ball. It was an onside kick, actually, and they got it back around the 30. I had no idea. So the ball traveled far enough to be an onside kick. So it's Nebraska Christian ball, and it is second down now after that pass over the middle from Falk to Penn. Second down and 4. Excuse me, I didn't realize that they were able to get possession back. 13 seconds left in the second quarter. It's 20-0, and Nebraska Christian has the ball after getting it back on the kickoff. So again, second and 4, the ball on the 31. And they are about 11 yards away from the red zone. We'll see if they want to kick it, if they want to keep going for it. 13 seconds, you can roll out two or three plays. I'd say three quick plays through the air. And as I've mentioned, they're not throwing it because of the weather, but Falk is a very good passer. He is 31 for 45. That's a 70% completion percentage, which is incredible. 9 passing touchdowns to 1 interception and 546 yards. That's a 140 QB rating. If that means anything to you, I don't really know what it means, but 140, which is a pretty big number. 9 touchdowns, 1 interception, and very efficient is Falk. So I think we can get in the end zone with 13 seconds left if we're Nebraska Christian, as he lines up under center, so maybe they won't come out and pass. Under center is Falk. He's got that pro set straight behind him. They fake the pitch. He will on a play action throw, a shot down the field and intercepted by Caleb Rood on the deep shot at the 7-yard line. Now 7 seconds left in the second quarter. On their own 7, it's going to be Twin River ball after the pick from Rood. And Rood's got 2 picks on the night coming out of that corner position, and both of which have been on the near sideline. So Falk has racked up 2 extra INTs. He's got 9 touchdowns to 3 interceptions on the season now. Or excuse me, 10 touchdowns to 3 interceptions on the season now. Possibly 11. And a timeout taken. This one is going to be by Twin River. They're going to talk about what they're going to do here with 7 seconds left in the second quarter, down by 20. And we'll have that halftime show here after this player 2 on KZ100.
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0: Well, Rainmakers just is going to run it on their first snap out of the timeout. Now they have 1.6 seconds left in the second quarter and just enough time for one more play. We'll see if they just kneel it out again with about 2 seconds left in the second quarter. After this, we will take a 3-minute break and we'll come back for your halftime show. So we'll see what Twin River does with short time left in this first half. They will break the huddle. It's Rainmakers coming to the line. He's going to line up about 6 yards back all alone in the backfield in the shotgun. He will take it, and he will hand it off, and he is hit big. It's going to be Beck, I believe. No, excuse me,

0: Yes, Kinch Beck brought down right away over the middle on the run. So at the end of the first half, Nebraska Christian has a 20-0 lead over Twin River here in Genoa. And we're going to take a short break, about 3 minutes. We'll come back for your halftime show here on My Central Nebraska.
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0: 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Well, at halftime, it is 20-0, and it is a big lead for Nebraska Christian and Twin River down again here at home. We've got 8:20 left until the start of the three-minute warm-ups, and then that second half. Well, so far tonight, as far as scoring, it has been all Nebraska Christian, as you know, with it 20-0. In the first quarter, with 6:16 left, it was a Roman Falk to Micaiah Wielder 33-yard screen, and he took that one to the house, and that was on third down and long. Again, 33-yarder. They missed the PAT as a fake, and it makes it 6-0. And then in the second quarter, with 5:25 left, Nebraska Christian scores again. Micaiah Wielder took a 32-yarder up the gut, and they got the two-point conversion, 14-0. And then with 22 seconds left in the second quarter, it was a Roman Falk to Trev McHarg, and that was a 8-yarder taken to the house again on a drag.

flag. And they missed the two-point conversion just barely short. And that's why it is 20-0. And then after that, they actually kicked an onsider and got it back. But they threw a pick to Caleb Rood, who has two interceptions on tonight's game. Well, a couple of storylines here. As far as the matchup, this one really counts. Both these teams are in D1. It's a real district game, not a crossover. Twin Rivers 0-4. They've been outscored 271-51. Still hunting their first win. Nebraska Christian is the story. They were 0-8 last year, and they're 2-2 coming to this one behind a freshman quarterback playing far ahead of his grade. Twin River is at home, and they've got this young roster. They've got 15 freshmen on their 32-man squad, and they're trying to find this win against a team that has already turned its season around. Andy Falk is coaching Nebraska Christian again, and it's been working. He had this program in 2019 to 2021, and they had a 9-1 season, and they've got two playoff wins before losing. They got two playoff wins before losing 71-48 again in that 2019 through 2021. They had a 9-1 season in one of those years, and they went on to their most furthest they've ever gotten in the playoffs. That was two wins, and they lost 71-48. And then Carl Ostrand ran it, according to Max Preps, 22-24. Falk came back and inherited that 0-8 team, and he's at 2-2. And then that freshman quarterback, Roman Falk, he's completing 70% of his passes. He's got 9 touchdowns, over 500 yards, and only one INT coming into the game. Again, this is all coming into the game. He's got 2 picks tonight, one of which probably didn't need to get as a freshman. And Nebraska Christian, they've got that playoff pedigree. Twin River, not quite so much. And it is absolutely incredible to me. They're 0-4. I find it crazy, and I find it crazy Twin River isn't closer in tonight's game. They pass the ball like crazy. I was here for their game against East Butler a couple weeks ago, their homecoming game. And they threw the ball really well out of the play action and such like that. And it was just rough the way they couldn't score, though. I find it impressive because Twin River can really pass the ball. It's just the numbers on the board haven't mirrored that. So I expect a close game in the second half. I think Twin River will come out and pass, hopefully. And although they came out in that one series and they passed like 3 times in a row and it led to a punt, I still see it there for the Titans. I'd like to say thank you to a couple of our sponsors, Cornerstone Bank of York, Grains Family Market, High Quality Housing, Loop Power District of Columbus, and Genoa Community Bank, along with our sportscasters. And now we will get into your score update, brought to you by Freddy's in Columbus, Z-Last Electric, and Butler County Landfill. Well, all I was able to get, I was only able to get about 7 scores from around the state during that 3-minute break. For Class A, it's Columbus up 40-0 on Omaha South with 7 minutes left before halftime. And then Lakeview is up, tied with Pierce 18-18. Lakeview 2-2, Pierce 4-0. That's a 5 minutes till halftime. And then SCOTUS up by 20, 27-7 over West Point Beamer at halftime. Clarkson Lee, tonight's big game, you know, other than this one, because of course you want to be here. Clarkson versus Lee, rivalry 6-6 at halftime. What a game going on so far. Low scoring and a great game. For Boone Central and Logan View, it's 14-12 at halftime. Boone Central with the lead there. Central City tied with O'Neill, 13-13 with 2 minutes left in the fourth. David City is up 8-0 against Cedar Bluffs with 10 minutes left in the first. That's some of your scores from around the area. I would like to remind you that after tonight's game, you can listen to that Football Blitz scoreboard show with Jim Dolezal at 10:10 p.m. tonight. And then at 10:10 a.m. tomorrow, the Hawk. So on the Hawk tonight at 10:10 p.m., you can listen to that scoreboard show. Just kind of hear about tonight and what went on around the state with our covered places. And you can hear just kind of what went on. And that, again, is with Jim Dolezal. 10:10 p.m., 10:10 a.m. tomorrow. And then also I'd like to remind you, you can join Kevin McNabb, our sports director at the station, for the Pinnacle Bank Coaches Show, Saturdays at 9 a.m. on Clear 101. 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

0: clear 101. Well, for Twin River and Nebraska Christian, the way they've changed coming in to the year, we'll start off with Nebraska Christian. I've already talked about Twin River a little bit. They returned. I look at my paper, and the way I have this set up is I have their number one passers, top three rusher, receiver. They've defenders, actually. They returned everyone. Passing, it was Baron Falk, who is no longer playing quarterback, but they gained Roman Falk, but still sophomore year Falk. He threw for 8 touchdowns. I don't have the yards on there. Rushing, they returned their number one, number two, number three rushers. That's Micaiah Wheeler, Titus Burney, and Baron Falk. Micaiah Wheeler ran for 610 yards on the season. And I don't have touchdowns listed according to Max Preps. They didn't get them in there. And then Burney and Falk. And then receiving, they returned their top three receivers, Wheeler, Burney, and McHarg, who already has a touchdown in tonight's game. And on defense, they returned their tackles leaders, except for their third tackle leader that departed because he graduated. But otherwise, they've got their INT leader, their tackle leader. And last year, they were 0-8. But this year, so far, doing real good, sitting at 2 or 3 and, excuse me, as I look for my thing, 2-2, as I thought, 2-2. And then for Twin River, they lost their starting quarterback, Colson Rodriguez. Caleb Rainmakers has filled the spot, but the thing is, you lose technically two great athletes for one, because you lose Rodriguez, you have to move Rainmakers out of that receiver position. A great blocker on the outside, ran the ball on sweeps very well in end arounds, and he could catch the ball like crazy. Now you have to play him at quarterback because you have to, and now you lose that receiver. Not that Root isn't good and Beck isn't good and Rivera isn't good, but you get a guy like Rainmakers and you move him out of that spot, that's going to be rough. The defense, not too bad, but anyways, Rodriguez departs due to graduation, and that leads to a Rainmakers quarterback shifting from tight end. They returned their number three rusher in Fowler, otherwise Adam Schroeder, who is a big piece of the Twin River offense. They went 3-5 last year. He rushed for 4 touchdowns and about 415 yards, and then Colson out of the quarterback spot rushed for 322 and 8 touchdowns. But they did get Fowler, who was their touchdowns leader, the junior, more of a heavy back, had 270 yards and 9 touchdowns, and he hasn't played. He must be out or something in tonight's game. They returned almost all their best defenders other than Colson Rodriguez, and Rude already has a few interceptions on the season, and he only had one last year. I mentioned who they won against last year. These teams did not match up last year, so no series history as far as that goes. No playoffs for Twin River ever. And for Nebraska Christian, in 2019, they won 2 rounds, one against Burwell, 71-48. Cambridge, 72-36, they won. And then Neely Oakdale, 62-14. And then they lost in a blowout to Burwell, 71-48, to end off their little run. And they ended the season at 9-1. And then in 2022, 8-3, they got a playoff appearance, lost in the first round in a heartbreaker to Alma, 38-36. And then last year, 0-8. Both these teams last year, no wins. But so far, Nebraska Christian looking like the better team that had no wins last year. And we are about done with our halftime show. We're going to take a break. We'll be right back for more high school football on KZ100.
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0: And it is going to be Twin River kicking off and Nebraska Christian to receive. Twin River got the ball to start off the first quarter, and off to kick for Twin River is Jeremiah Blottizon. And the return is caught by Wheeler around the 5-yard line. He is brought down at the 12. For a short return coming all the way across the field. So he ran a lot of yards but didn't get a lot of yards. So now Nebraska Christian Eagles ball here. And they are up 20-0. We've got 11:54 left in the third quarter. Here comes this Eagles offense. Now it's 20-0. If it does get to a 35-point deficit, they'll switch to a running clock. Now that's the second half. And the clock will still stop for timeouts, breaks in between the quarters, scores, penalties, and injuries. But otherwise, they just run that clock. In the I formation is Falk under center. He will take the snap and hand it off up the middle to his man, who fumbles. The ball is out. It'll be in the hands of Nebraska Christian. No, it's still rolling around. We'll see who ends up on top of it. Penn was running loosey-goosey, lost the ball after it got punched out. So nice play by Twin River. I believe it was Rude punching out, and it will be Twin River ball in enemy territory. They will get a gift on the 29-yard line in a big fumble for Penn, and that's going to be a lot of momentum going the way of Twin River. You get to have the ball at the beginning of the first quarter. You kick it off, and right away on that first play of the second half, you get a punch, a little peanut punch, and get the ball. So the ball on the 30-yard line, and it is Twin River ball, a chance to turn things around here. Brain Raymakers and his offense will come out, and we'll see what they can do. Near hash, and it's Raymakers under center. I formation. Beck now at tailback. Olsen not in the game. And they will hand it off to Beck. He's got a lead block. He'll cut it out the right side. And a big gain for Beck. They're coming out swinging here. And he's short of the first down, but he's going to get down around the 21-yard line. No, they'll move the chains. Ball at the 20, right at the tip of the red zone here. It is Twin River moving the ball well on that first play. First and 10, the first down marker around the 10-yard line, and the ball on the 20. I formation, Raymakers in. That fullback now is Riker Thompson, the tailback, Kinch Beck, and he's 1-for-1 on real big runs so far, and now the second handoff to him. He breaks a tackle in the backfield. He'll be able to get a gain out of it, a gain of about 2, and it'll be second down, and they will put the ball at the 23-yard line. And now 11 minutes left in the third quarter. It's second down and 7. Ball on the 17, excuse me. And trailing 20-0. It's the Twin River offense. They got a little fumble. They caused a fumble on defense on the first play of the half, and now they've got the ball. And now they're on their third play here. Second and 7 again on their red zone, 17-yard line, I formation. Raymakers hands it off to Beck again, a third time in a row. He is brought down short 2 yards of the first down, and it's going to be a third down and 2, ball on the 12. Again, third and 2, ball on the 12, the first down marker on that 10-yard line. And if they can keep pounding the ball with Beck and eventually end up in the end zone, this will be a huge momentum shift, especially if they can get the 2-point conversion. Then, bang, it's only a 2-score game, and you're in the lead. I formation, Raymakers under center. This time now Beck in at fullback. And they've got Olsen still in at tailback now. They'll pitch it back to Olsen, who will follow behind his quarterback, Raymakers, and get the first down. Raymakers lead blocking for Olsen on that one down the far side. He pitches it and runs with them, and what a play there by Raymakers. And Olsen, the freshman, the clock will run. It's first and goal. Ball on the 10 exactly. And it's 20-0, Nebraska Christian with the ball. Twin River, their first time this close to the goal line. Again, ball on the 10, down by 20, first down. Line up under center, looking to score here. The Beck is the fullback, and Olsen, the tailback. Olsen brought down behind the line, way behind the line at the 15-yard line, and a momentum killer there. Now ball on the near hash. It's second down and 15 and second and goal for this offense for the Titans. 9 minutes left in the third quarter, 9:05 to be exact. Again, 20-0, Nebraska Christian leading. Twin River will break the huddle. This time, Raymakers, for the first time in the series, going to come out in the shotgun. There's two backs, and Beck and Thompson off the right tackle there, off the line. He'll take it. It's a run for Raymakers, who breaks the tackle, but he's eventually brought down by three Eagles for a short gain. The ball now at the 12-yard line. It's third down and goal from the 12. 8:30 left here in the third quarter, and you've got to capitalize on this. You get the fumble. You get a big gain from Beck on that first play. You have got to capitalize if you're Twin River and you want to have a hope or a chance of winning this game. And it is Riker Thompson, the freshman, who gets the play from the sideline. Thompson goes to the huddle. Raymakers. And I don't know why they switched out of Beck and at tailback. He was doing a great job. He's still back in at fullback, and now the tailback is Thompson. They'll switch. There we go. Beck in at tailback. And they will fake the handoff to Beck. Play action pass. He heaves it up to the corner of the end zone, and touchdown! Braden Raymakers connects with Mateo Rivera for 12 yards on a play-action pass. And a touchdown for Twin River. It's 20-6 with 7:50 left in the third quarter. And they will come out and go for the two-point conversion, make it a two-score game here, but they've got to get this two-point conversion. Very important if they want to get the lead on that second touchdown, I suppose. Two receivers to the far side, one to the near side. Raymakers in the shotgun. He will send his receiver in motion. He will run it up the middle and get it in. And a nice two-point conversion makes it 20-8 on the draw up the middle for Raymakers with 7:50 left in the third quarter. A 12-point lead now. Cut down to a 12-point lead. It's Nebraska Christian letting up the score, and they'll get the ball on the kickoff here. Again, 20-8 with 7:50 left in the third quarter. We're going to take a break on KZ100.
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0: Welcome back to Genoa. We've got 7:50 left in the third quarter, and it's 20-8 after the Twin River touchdown, their first of the game coming in the third quarter. And it was with 7:51 left again in this third on a Braden Rainmakers to Mateo Rivera. Passing touchdown as I get this written down in my book.

0: both. And the return from Wheeler, he'll get all the way out to the 30. Now to the 35, cuts inside to the 40, and brought down at the 37-yard line. A big return for Nebraska Christian. And Micaiah Wheeler, he is having a great night. Two touchdowns to start off the game, a big return, a couple of big returns in tonight's game. And now with 7:43 left in the third quarter, it's Nebraska Christian ball up 20-8. And again, Twin River got their first touchdown on the play action pass from Raymakers to Rivera. And now under center is Roman Falk. Falk will hand it off to his fullback, Wheeler, who trucks a man and gets out to the 29, who is still on the ground, the man he trucked. And we'll see if he can get up here. It's Mateo Rivera getting absolutely ran over. Looked like Sanders when the Huskers played Colorado. And Johnson ran straight through Sanders. That was a big hit. And luckily, Rivera is able to get up, go to the sideline, shake this one off. But nevertheless, a great play from Wheeler, who's a big guy down there running the ball. 7 minutes, 5 seconds left here in the third quarter. It's second down and two. And they're in opposite territory, enemy territory, on that 29. Under center, Roman Falk. Falk in the I formation. He'll take it. He will fake the handoff to Wheeler, keep it himself, spin out of trouble, but eventually still be brought down at the line. Again, right at the line. Third down and three now. A loss of about an inch. Ball on the 28-yard line. Make it the 29. Third and two for Nebraska Christian. And it is 20-8. Still, Nebraska Christian with that lead. 6:25 left in the third quarter. And they're knocking on the door of that red zone about 9 yards away on the 29. Third and two in the shotgun. Roman Falk takes a snap. He'll fake the handoff. He keeps it himself, rolling right, and he will get the first down and more. Brought down at the 20. Right at the 20-yard line. A nice run, and he bursted forth for that first down on the third down run. First and 10 on the 20-yard line. Nebraska Christian moves the chains. 6 minutes left in the third quarter. They will go to the huddle. I'd like to remind you, stick around after the game. We'll have your post-game show along with your Loop Power District power play of the game. In the shotgun, Roman Falk. Falk will take the snap. Looking deep, he's passing. He'll go over the middle on a short cross to Baron Falk, who stiff arms Rude, but Rude hangs on and spins him to the ground with some help from Rivera. And he's brought down right at the 15-yard line, a 5-yard gain on the first down pass. Second and five on the 15 with 5:20 left in the red zone. It's Nebraska Christian here in the third quarter. As Falk will go to the huddle and bring the play. Nebraska Christian coming in 2-2. Twin River looking to get their first win, 0-4 here at home in Genoa. A nice chilly day. It's about 60 degrees and wet. Under center is Falk. Falk will hand off to Penn, who had a fumble on his last touch. But this time he'll get a first down, and he's brought down at the 6. Nice run to Penn. And he'll gain the trust of his coach back after that big fumble leading to the score eventually. First down and goal now from exactly the 10-yard line. Nebraska Christian looking to put the ball away. Put the game further away from Twin River. 4:35 left here in the third quarter. Under center is Falk in that pro set. Hands in the dirt straight behind him. He will keep it himself, rolling right, and he has popped and fumbles. He isn't able to get on it, and that's a turnover. Twin River ball. Roman Falk is absolutely lit up on the far side. I didn't see who made the hit, and he is down on the ground. They're going to have to send over a trainer and a coach to go check on him. Roman Falk, the freshman, fakes the handoff to his back, rolls out to the far side on first down and goal from the 8, and he is absolutely clobbered. He lost the ball, and now he's down on the ground. It's a turnover, Twin River possession, 4:18 left here in the third quarter. And we're going to take a short break. We'll be right back for more high school football on KZ100.
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3: Well, with 4:18 left in the third quarter, it's going to be Twin River ball as Roman Falk goes to the sideline. He's got help on either side of his shoulders, and he isn't putting any pressure on that left foot. But we're not going to, you know, think about what it is, but it looks like something to do with the left leg as he gets help from his coaches. And both squads on their knees. We can only hope that he can be healthy and be okay and recover. We'll see who they slot in at quarterback. But a big hit, nevertheless, from Twin River. I didn't see who it was, but a fumble and a turnover. A big one here with 4:18 left in the third quarter on the 9-yard line of their own 9. It's going to be Twin River ball, again, down by 12 here in the third. And a big turnover. They've got caused 2 fumbles here tonight. And this one ending up in Twin River, both of which have been in this third quarter that ended up in Twin River's hands. A big turnover. Now on the far hash, again on their own 9, 1st and 10 for the Titans with 4:18 left in the third quarter. 20-8. And under center is Braden Raymakers, the fullback Beck. And the tailback Beck, the fullback is Thompson. Raymakers under center. He'll hand it off to Beck. Beck will be brought down at the 10-yard line for a short gain. Now 2nd down and 9. Again, ball on the 10 or 11. 4:05 left in the third quarter. 20-8. Now inside of 4 minutes left. Make sure you stick around after the game. We'll have that post-game show along with your Loup Power District power play of the game. Thank you to Jimmy doing a great job back at the station. Jim doing a great job back at the station for me tonight producing. I formation, Raymakers under center. He'll pitch it back to Beck down the far sideline. Beck will get just about to the line of scrimmage for a 3rd down and 10. A loss on that one on their own 10-yard line, and they had an opportunity to get some momentum, get the score closer, but no gain as the Eagles are rallying. As I said earlier, it's like the Eagles are protected. The football is the egg, and the Eagles are fighting for it. You know, they're protecting it. It's my analogy of the game. 3rd down, and actually they gave him yards on that one, surprisingly. 3rd down and 7, ball on the 11-yard line. And Raymakers will pass. He's got pressure, and he will heave it deep to Rivera. It's nearly intercepted by, intercepted by Wheeler, but it's incomplete. The pass ended up around the 40-yard line intended for Rivera, who's got a touchdown on the night. Probably favorite target for Raymakers is Rivera, but that one incomplete, and they're going to punt this one away. Ball on their own 11. With a 4th and 8. 3 minutes left in the third quarter after the incomplete pass all the way down the field to the 40 to Rivera. Wheeler passed, defending that pass. And back to return is Melcher. And back to return is Baron Falk. And Melcher will take it, and the snap is good. The

0: Hunt is good. He's going to catch it around the 35, bobbles it, and he's popped at the 35. Falk now slow to get up, and we'll see. He is able to pop up, but he and he'll stay in. But Baron Falk, no, excuse me, will go to the sideline limping, putting no pressure on that right leg. So now both Falks are hurt, but it looks like he's going to stay in, possibly at quarterback, just to hand the ball off. Falk will go to the huddle. Falk was popped on that one. So Twin River Lane, some big hits on returns and runs. First and 10, ball on the 33-yard line, 13 yards away from that red zone. 2:54 left in the third quarter, up 20-8. In the shotgun is Baron Falk. The snap is low. He'll hand it off. And a nice run for Wheeler. He'll break free, and he's going to get all the way to the end zone. Oh, my goodness. A big run from Wheeler. Wheeler breaks that one off, a 33-yarder. Micaiah Wheeler, the senior running back, on the first play of their first series back with the ball. They'll get into the end zone with 2:46 left in the third quarter. Wheeler, another 33-yarder. He had a 33-yard screen that he took to the house and a 32-yard touchdown up the gut. And that one, a 33-yard touchdown up the gut again. That makes it 26-8, extending the lead as Nebraska Christian. They'll come to the field. They'll go for two here. They've got one receiver to the far side, Penn, and then next to Falk is Wheeler there. Falk, not much of a threat with the leg, and he's going to be brought down short of the goal line. And it's 26-8 now. Nebraska Christian extends the lead here, and with 2:46 left, it's Twin River ball when we get back here on KZ100.
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0: Well, back to return now for Twin River. All I can see is Rude. I assume the other one back there is Rivera. And then back to kick for Nebraska Christian, which we haven't seen in a while, is Andy Yuzik, the sophomore guard, linebacker, and kicker. A couple of the other games going on tonight. It is Clarkson at Lee with Ryan Kumpf. And then here, obviously, Nebraska Christian at Twin River. And SCOTUS at West versus West Point Beamer. That's Matt Wolf calling that one. Our sports director, Kevin, getting a well-deserved break here tonight from calling games. And the Mats game with SCOTUS is on clear. And 93.5, the Hawk, has Ryan Kumpf and Clarkson Lee as the kick will go out of bounds. And a flag on that one for that. We'll see where they spot it at. I believe at the 25. I'm not quite as familiar with eight-man football rules and how it all works, but we'll see what coach decides he wants to do. And they will spot it. Actually, they'll go for a re-kick, I believe. No. So he's going to decide to apply that penalty to the kickoff, and so the tee will be placed at the 25-yard line, and another kick coming for Yuzik, Andy Yuzik. And then next Friday, it will be Kevin calling Lakeview at versus O'Neill on Clear 101. SCOTUS versus Boone Central at SCOTUS with Ryan Kumpf. And I'll be doing East Butler at Humphrey Lindsay in Lindsay. And that'll be on 93.5 The Hawk. That's October 2nd. The games for next Friday is the kick is a great kick up and caught at the 15-yard line by Caleb Rood, who is popped and ends up around the 30. A big hit from Zach Zhang, the senior running back outside linebacker on special teams. He just kind of jumped up in the air and hit Rude high, and he fell to the ground. So with 2:42 left, down 26-8, it is Twin River ball after they let up that touchdown, a 33-yarder on their last possession for Nebraska Christian. Ball on their own 29. Here's the Twin River offense. Raymakers under center. Beckin at tailback. Remakers takes it. He'll hand it off to Beck, who gets out to the near side on an outside zone. He's brought down at the 31, and now a second and nine. Ball on that 31. 26-8 with 2:30 left in the third quarter. Nebraska Christian with the lead. Twin River with the ball. Make sure you stick around after the game. Although we're in the third quarter, we'll have that post-game show brought to you by Window World, along with your Loop Power District power play of the game. If this gets to a 35-point deficit, we'll switch to a running clock. And it is 26-8, so definitely not out of the realm of possibility. Two receivers in the near side, one to the far side. Rainmakers in the shotgun. The receiver to the near side, nearest, is Rude. And Rainmakers takes a snap. He is looking deep. He'll pass it deep to Rude. A one-on-one. Rude will nearly catch it, but he drops it at the 15-yard line. That would have been a huge gain over the shoulder. It got tipped by the defender. Still went into the hands of Rude, but he's not able to haul it in. So from the opposite 30, they pass through the air to the 10. And every single game, I'm impressed by Rainmakers' arm. But that one incomplete on the one-on-one with Rude and Penn. Penn, great defense on that one. Third down and nine with a minute and 54 seconds left in the third quarter after the incompletion. It's 26-8, and they're on their own 30. Twin River trailing here in this ball game, and it's going to be Rude, the wide out to the near side, and a receiver to the far side in Rivera, and Beck in at the slot position on the near side. And in the shotgun, Rainmakers, to his right is Thompson, taking the snap as Rainmakers. He pump fakes. He'll have to throw it while being hit. He gets it to Rude, who is tackled, and with forward progression, they'll get him down at the 34-yard line. And a nice pass from Rainmakers, getting hit as he throws, being dragged down off platform, delivering that one for about 10 yards over the middle as far as through the air, but the completion for five. Fourth down and five, ball on the 34-yard line. And the 39-yard line, the first down marker here. A minute 20 left in the third quarter. Down 26-8. It's Twin River ball on the near hash. Rainmakers will line up under center in the I formation. It's Beckin at fullback, the tailback Thompson. Under center, Rainmakers. He takes it. He fakes it. It's a play action. He's got a guy in his face. Throws it while being hit. It's thrown up to Rivera. And a pass interference. Rivera was hit by Penn and Wheeler as he went up to catch it, and the most obvious pass interference call these refs are going to get all season there. And it's going to be, I'm not sure how many yards, an 8-man. With a minute 03 left in the third quarter on 4th and 5, taking a shot on play action, they'll come away with the pass interference call and advance the chains here. It's Twin River being gifted that one. And a nice pass from Rainmakers yet again. He is putting on a clinic here, passing the ball, even on his incompletions. That's what I've been saying. And I said that last time I was here. Throw the ball with Rainmakers, man. And we'll see. They'll put the ball on the 30-yard line for a 1st and 10, Twin River. Under center is Rainmakers. And again, that tailback this time is going to be Thompson, and they'll hand it off to Beck out of the tailback spot, who is brought down 4 yards short of the first down marker at the 25-yard line. Second down and short, and you can take a shot out of that play action that Coach Cook loves so very much. And me too. I do too. So we'll see what he does on 2nd and 4 here tonight. 35 seconds left in the third quarter. Again, 26-8. Twin River with the ball and trailing on a 2nd and 4 in the enemy's 24, just short of the red zone, 4 yards. Under center, Rainmakers. He'll hand it off to Beck out of the tailback slot in the I formation. He is brought down at the line of scrimmage. Now 3rd and 4. After that one, Rainmakers goes to get the play from the sideline. 13 seconds left in the third quarter, and they're going to let this one drain. So your score at the end of the third is 26-8. Twin River will have the ball here in the fourth quarter. It's going to be a 3rd down and 4 on the 25. When we get back here, again, you're listening to High School Football on My Central Nebraska or KZ 100.
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4: A fresh 12 put up on the board as we head into the fourth quarter. It's third down and four. Ball on the 25-yard line, just short of the red zone. It's Twin River ball, and Nebraska Christian leads 26 to Twin River's 8. Again, starting off this fourth quarter. In the shotgun, Rainmakers, two receivers to the far side, one to the near side. Rainmakers throws the screen over the middle to Rude. Rude's got one man to beat. He'll juke him out of his socks. Luckily, the safety comes in and wraps him up around the 10. The pass complete at the 25 on the screen over the middle. And Rude, who is scary after the catch, he absolutely juked that DB. I believe it was Penn coming over from the opposite side, possibly Wheeler. But the safety coming out there and getting a stop. So saving the touchdown, Nebraska Christian. And it is first down and 10, ball on the 10, basically first and goal with 11:35 left in the fourth quarter, down 26-8. It's Twin River, the low snap. Rainmakers looks to pass. It's over the middle and incomplete through the hands of Rivera, just a little high right in the end zone. Luckily not intercepted by Penn coming out of that opposite corner spot. 11:30 now left. The clock will stop here in the fourth. Second down and 10, ball on the 10, and it's practically second and goal for the Titans, down that 26-8 score. And it's Rainmakers in the shotgun, a receiver to the near side, and Caleb Rude, one receiver to the far side, and Beck. The back to his right in the shotgun is Thompson. Rainmakers has to roll all the way back to the 25-yard line. He's going to throw it up. It's a duck, and it is incomplete in the end zone. Rainmakers, a questionable play there. The ball, he got it around the 15. He ran all the way back to about the 30 or 35, got hit by three guys, threw up a duck, and it was luckily incomplete, a toss-up between two defenders and two of his receivers, but again, incomplete. So they'll live to fight another day rather than throwing it out of bounds. He just throws it up. So a learning moment for Rainmakers with all his bright spots here tonight. 11:20 left now in the fourth quarter. It's third and goal from the 10-yard line. Down 26-8. It's Twin River ball. Two receivers in the near side. The back is Beck next to Rainmakers. Rainmakers rolls out right with a lead block from Beck, and he is brought down at the 7-yard line. Possibly the 8, excuse me. The 8-yard line. And Rainmakers on the keeper will get just a few. Fourth down and 8 now. Fourth and goal. 11:10 left in the fourth quarter. And we'll see what they decide to do on this one. And they're going to call a timeout and talk it over. Timeout taken. Your score, 26-8 with 11 minutes left in the fourth quarter. Nebraska Christian with the lead. And on fourth and goal, it's Twin River ball trailing on KZ 100.
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4: Well, a couple of changes this season. One silly one that I mentioned before I just think is so silly they have to mention is mount protectors have been changed. You can no longer have a mouth guard and then also have one hanging from your face mask just for fun. You get one, and it has to be in your mouth or not. You don't get a decision, and really, actually, it's supposed to be in your mouth all the time. Also, play cards can be worn on the belt rather than your wrist and your arm they still have the wrist and arm option. But yeah.

quarterbacks, maybe all your players. Columbus, I think, has all their players have wristbands, and they wear them on their belt or their arms now. As the pitch, it's a flea flicker. He'll go to Rainmakers. The ball is thrown up and intercepted by Wheeler at the goal line. He'll get out to the 20, to the 25, now 30. Trucks forward, short of the midfield 40 marker, to the 39. Micaiah Wheeler gets an interception. The flea flicker, Beck threw it up to Rainmakers and Wheeler, and Wheeler comes down with it and gets the pick on fourth and goal from the 8. And a huge interception, and that's going to just about seal it if Nebraska Christian can control the clock, score here. And they're up 26-8 with 10:55 left in the fourth quarter, just around midfield on their own 39. The big pick for Nebraska Christian under center Falk. Falk takes it, and he'll hand it off to Wheeler, who gets just a few, and it's a second down and 7. Ball on the 41 now on the other side of midfield. 10:40 left in the fourth quarter. It's Baron Falk now in. Roman Falk sidelined in this one after that big hit last time. And they will go to the huddle. 10:25 now, letting the clock drain in this one. They'll break it. Falk and his offense will come out again, that pro set with the two backs and three-point stances, one to his left, one to his right, straight behind him. And a false start called on that one on one of those backs, the near side back. That was number 28, Andy Uzik. Also plays kicker and inside linebacker, and he is going to sub out for Penn and come off the field after he kind of just crawled forward a little bit before the snap. Clock at 10:13, now running at 10:10 here in the fourth quarter. Up 26-8 with the ball on second and 13 on their own 36 is Nebraska Christian after the big interception on a fourth and goal before they got the ball on offense. Falk will line up in the shotgun. To his left is Penn. There's a tight end off the left side of the line in Wheeler. Falk's going to keep it with a lead block from Penn and Wheeler. He'll be brought down short of the 35 at the 36. A real nice gain. Would have been a first down if they didn't have that penalty. And now a third and 5 from the 36. 9:25 left in the fourth quarter. Up 26-8. It's Nebraska Christian. And they've got to get the first down. They can keep the clock running and just snuff out any hope for Twin River here. They'll come out in that pro set again. Penn now the near side back and Wheeler the far side back. Under center is Baron Falk. Falk will hand it off to Wheeler, who trucks forward. No, excuse me, the fake got me. We'll see who has the ball. Yes, I believe it was Wheeler. There were two linemen in the face of Penn.

0: Am I clear?
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4: Well, under center is Baron Falk, the tailback is Wheeler. He'll go straight. Actually, he'll fake it to Wheeler and keep it himself. These fakes are incredible. And he's going to be brought down for the first down. Baron

0: Hulk spins out of a tackle and gets the first. He's brought down out of bounds at the 26-yard line. So a first and 10 on the 26, up 26-8 on Twin River. Nebraska Christian ball, and there's 8:24 left here in the first. Excuse me, the fourth quarter. Both these teams in Class D1, and that means they each have at least 55 students per class. And it is the second biggest class in Nebraska. Twin River has 46 enrolled in their class, like average in their classes. Nebraska Christian, 45 average in their classes. A run up the middle for a big gain. It's a second down now and one. Ball will be spotted at the 20-yard line in between the 20 and the 19. Now in the red zone is Nebraska Christian, and they're doing exactly as I said, controlling the ball. They've rolled about 3 minutes off the clock from 11 to 8 in this drive after that interception. A nice return from Wheeler. And now there's 7:50 left in the fourth quarter, trying to run out as much as they can. Baron Falk lines up under center in that pro set with the two backs in the three-point stances to his left and to his right. He'll take it and fake the handoff and keep it himself up the middle, rolling right, and he is knocked down in between the guard and tackle, and still a third down and one now. Ball on that 19. He advances for about an inch. 7:30 left in the fourth quarter. The clock keeps running up 26-8 in the red zone. It's Nebraska Christian running away with this one here tonight. I'd like to remind you to join Kevin McNabb for the Pinnacle Bank Coaches Show. Saturdays at 9 on Clear 101. You can hear local high school coaches break down their games each week and preview upcoming action. Again, that's the Pinnacle Bank Coaches Show on Clear 101. The handoff for a first down. Baron Falk hands it off to Wheeler, who gets the first. The ball will be now on the 19-yard line. 14-yard line. I was like, they're in the red zone already. First and 10 on the 14 with 6:50 left in the fourth quarter. It is Nebraska Christian ball with the lead, 26-8, draining tons of clock here in this one. And they will break the huddle and come to the line. We'll see what Baron Falk and his offense come out in. He's going to line up under center. It's the I formation. The Juzik is the fullback and the tailback Wheeler. He will go to Wheeler on an ISO up the middle, and Wheeler is brought down right at the line of scrimmage for a loss, actually, of about a yard. So second and 11, ball now on the 15-yard line. The first down marker is at the 5, just about. And we will see what they come out and do here after that one. Still running plenty of clock, even at the second 11, the way they've been running the ball and moving it. I wouldn't be too worried here. Nebraska Christian comes to the line, I formation again. That tailback Juzik, that fullback Juzik, the tailback Wheeler. And the refs will say timeout for Nebraska Christian, up 26-8. Here in the fourth quarter with 5:48 left, it's Nebraska Christian with the timeout here on KZ100.
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0: Well, this is about a 7-step drop back to a screen from Baron Falk. He held that ball for about 4 seconds, just dropping back very far out to about the 30. And then he threw the screen pass to his back.

0: in Trev McHarg, actually, is just the receiver coming across the way for that screen. And it was nearly intercepted on the screen. So a very weird, funky, and scary play for Nebraska Christian on a second down and long in a game they control. But that's okay. They come down with just a loss. And now third and 11 after that one. In the shotgun, Baron Falk, two receivers, one to the near side, one to the far side. He fakes the handoff to Wheeler, rolls out right on the play action. He'll throw it over the top, and should be pass interference, I believe, but an incomplete pass to the front right side of the end zone, falling to the ground trying to make the catch was McHarg, but he wasn't able to get on it. A lot of contact down there at the goal line, but they won't say anything. Fourth and 11 now. Ball on the 15, up 26-8 with 4:56 left in the fourth quarter. It's Nebraska Christian. Falk's ball a little underthrown, rolling out off his back foot. A tough throw to make to fire in to the goal line there. And we'll have a timeout taken. And we're going to take a short 30-second break, and we'll be right back. Just talk a little bit over here on KZ100.
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0: Well, after tonight's game at 10:10 p.m., you can see that Blitz scoreboard show on 93.5 The Hawk, the station that's currently playing Clarkson versus Lee at Lee, with Ryan Kumpf calling that one. But again, 10:10 p.m., you can hear kind of about the scores from the night and how it went. And then at 10:10 a.m. tomorrow, if you need to go to bed like I would at 10 o'clock here on a Friday night. 10:10 p.m. Check that out, that scoreboard show. Jim Dolezal's great, and he's got a great show. And then also you can join Kevin McNabb on Saturday mornings at 9 on Clear 101. You can hear local high school coaches break down their games each week and preview upcoming action. The show also includes a rundown of Friday night scores. That's the Pinnacle Bank Coaches Show, Saturday mornings at 9 a.m. on Clear 101. The snap is low for Falk. He'll fire to the corner of the end zone, and Wheeler has a one-on-one with Kane Olson. It's incomplete, just a little long out of the back of the end zone, and turnover on downs. Twin River Titans will take over the ball for a first and 10 on their own 15 with 4:50 left in the fourth quarter, down 26-8. It'll take a lot of events, unlikely events, for Twin River to come away with this one here, down that big with just 4:50 left in the fourth quarter. But we'll see what they can do with Rainmakers slinging the ball as Rivera gets the play from the sideline. I'd like to remind you, stick around. After the game, we'll have your post-game show brought to you by Window World, along with your Loup Power District power play of the game. We'll walk through that game summary and my favorite play of tonight's game. One receiver to the near side, one to the far side, and the shotgun, it's Rainmakers. Rainmakers takes a snap. He'll drop back five steps, step into the throw. A nice throw. It is too long for Beck. And that was a picture-perfect opportunity, and just 2 yards away from his hands, Rainmakers threw it to Kinch Beck just too long. Excuse me. Yeah, Rainmakers got the ball in the shotgun. He gets that five-step drop back in, steps into it. He's got a clean pocket, throws it deep downfield to around the opposite 35 from his own 15, and it was just too long on the post connection with a one-on-one. He had the separation, just incomplete. Pro set now for Rainmakers, a back to either side of him, straight laterally. He will take it. He'll drop back to pass and throw it off to the near side to a corner. And they'll throw the pass interference flag on that one. The pass interference is going to be called on Nebraska Christian's Trev McHarg. And a little controversial that one is. Probably shouldn't have been a flag. But they're going to call a PI on that one and keep the chains moving for Twin River, as you've got a player with cramps down there getting his hamstring stretched by Rainmakers. And we'll see what they do. And they're going to spot the ball at the 30-yard line. It's going to move the chains, and a first and 10 on their own 30 for the Titans. 4:40 left in the fourth quarter, down 26-8. It's Twin River with the lead here in Genoa. Nebraska Christian with the lead here in Genoa. Twin River with the ball. Again, 4:42 left in the fourth quarter as a trainer is going to come help that player out down on the field. And Twin River is going to get extra time to talk over the play as Nebraska Christian's coach comes out on the field. They're going to check him out. And we're going to take a short break while the time moves here on KZ100.
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0: Rainmakers escapes on a play action, and he is hit hard on his knee. And he's got a little bit of a stinger there. He's able to pop back up. Again, the play action pass. Rainmakers had no one open downfield, so he had to roll out and keep it himself. He got about 3 yards. The ball will be spotted now at the 32-yard line. 4:15 left here in the fourth quarter. It's second down and 8 on the 32 for Twin River. One receiver to either side, and the shotgun's Rainmakers. Rainmakers takes a snap. He looks over the middle for a post. It's caught by Rude. Rude's going to break free, and he's going to get into the end zone with nothing but green grass. Wheeler tripped on the coverage, and he's wide open on a post. And just like that, it is now 14-26. Twin River getting closer with now inside of 4 minutes left in the fourth quarter. They'll go for two and try to bring it within 10. And that's a big score here. If you can get a stop right away on Nebraska Christian, maybe cause a third fumble that you've gotten two, and two of which have both ended up back in your hands. Twin River, not in a terrible position here. Pro formation, split backs, one to either side of Rainmakers. He'll motion one from his left now to the flats. The pass over the middle is caught and complete for the two-point conversion. It's caught by Thompson, and now 26-16 with inside of 4 minutes left in the fourth quarter. Twin River might be coming back here, and we're in Genoa at home. You've got the crowd. You might be able to get this one back. I'm excited to see where this ball game goes. We're going to take a short break here on KZ100.
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0: We're looking to get their first win of the last 2 years here tonight. They went 0-6 to get their first win in 6 weeks. Actually, it would be in 6 weeks. Their last two they lost last season, and then they are 4-0-4 so far this season. So trailing by 10. Kicking the ball off with 4 minutes left in the fourth quarter at home. We'll see where this ball game goes here tonight. It's the kickoff is brought on for Twin River. Back to return is Malachi Wheeler for Nebraska Christian, Micaiah Wheeler. And the squib, it was an attempted onside, is down at the 38, and it's going to be Nebraska. Christian

0: ball on their own 38 with great field position gifted to them by Twin River with 3:57 left in the fourth quarter, up 26-16. It's a first and 10 from the 38. And they're going to go and they're going to run as much clock as they can, probably run the ball with Wheeler a couple of times as Baron Falk still has that limp down there. And Roman Falk went down in the third quarter after getting popped on a QB run. He's still on the sideline with the crutches down there. I formation, Baron Falk under center. Juzik is the fullback, the tailback Wheeler, who they go to. He'll get more than five, about 6 yards. He's brought down at the 35 and a second down and four now with 3:49 left in the fourth quarter. And a player lost his helmet. He'll have to check out for one play for Nebraska Christian. That is Trev McHarg, who lost his helmet. He'll check out for a play. Second down and four now. Ball on the 36 for this Nebraska Christian team. As Falk gets the play from the sideline. I'd like to remind you, stick around after the game. We'll have that postgame show and Luke Power District power play of the game. They'll break the huddle quickly, go to the line. I formation under centers Falk, tailback Juzik, fullback Juzik, tailback Wheeler. And Falk will take it. He fakes the handoff. He's now got a lead block from Wheeler. Falk will run to the 30 and be swung out of bounds and spins out of bounds at the 28. Andel with a big hit and a first down now for Nebraska Christian, exactly what they need. As when they move the chains, the clock will stop, but it's going to be at 3:05 once they start moving it here in the fourth quarter. 26-16, up by 10 is Nebraska Christian. Ball on that 28 here as they go to the huddle. They'll break it. He went out of bounds. The clock won't run. Under center is Falk. Falk with Wheeler in at tailback. We'll take the snap, hand it off to Wheeler, who's met instantly in the backfield for a loss of a yard. It's going to be second down and 11. Ball on the 30 here for Nebraska Christian after a blown-up play. It's Rude and Raymakers getting in the backfield on that one on the blitz. 2:45 left in the fourth quarter. Again, ball on that 30. 10 yards away from the red zone on a second and 11. It's Nebraska Christian with 2:35 left here. Up 26-16. Under center is Falk, the two backs straight behind him, and Wheeler and Juzik. Juzik to the far side. Wheeler gets the pitch from the near side. He nearly gets it picked off, but he'll be brought down for a large gain at the 23-yard line on the pitch. And now a third down and five from that 24. 2 minutes left now in the fourth quarter, up 26-16. And moving the ball is Nebraska Christian. And if they can get a couple of big tackles, they can have a nice goal line stand here. That would be awesome for Twin River. They can get the ball back, come down, score. You only need three, maybe kick a field goal. We'll see what happens. They'll line up I formation again. It's near side Juzik, far side Wheeler. Under center. He gets them to jump, and it's going to be offsides, possibly encroachment, neutral zone infraction, all the same to me, on a third down and five, and that'll get them right up to the line, if not a first down. No, they're going to call a false start, actually, on the offense. So that's going to move them back to a third down and 10, ball on the 29, and Twin River's going to make a game out of this one here. And it's 10 yards to gain the first down marker at the 20, and the ball on about the 29. First down marker on the 19, excuse me. 1:34 left in the fourth quarter. The clock is stopped after the penalty. 26-16, Nebraska Christian with the lead in a third and 10. They go to the huddle. They'll break it. Falk will come out in the shotgun. And to his right is Wheeler, one receiver to either side. Falk takes a snap. He'll pass, drops back five steps. It's a screen. It is complete to Wheeler, who is instantly met at the line and brought down. A gain of about two, fourth down and eight. Ball beyond the 26. and the timeout taken by Twin River, a smart timeout by Coach Cook down there. And we're going to take a timeout, too, here, about 30 seconds on KZ100.
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0: We've got a minute 26 left here in the fourth quarter, and the ball's on the 27-yard line. It's fourth down and eight. The leading Nebraska Christian Eagles have 26 points, and the trailing Twin River Titans at 16. The ball is, again, 7 yards away from the red zone in enemy territory. Nebraska Christian's ball on that 27 for fourth down and long. We'll see if Nebraska, the Titans, can make a stand here, get the ball back as Nebraska Christian goes for it. They're going to pass. It's an empty formation, two receivers to the far side, one to the near side. In the shotgun is Falk. Falk will take the snap. He'll drop back. He'll throw it up to the corner of the end zone. It is nowhere near being complete, but a pass interference thrown from the opposite side of the field. And both fan bases, one clapping, one booing, one not so happy. So that's going to move the chains on fourth down. I believe it's on the defense. See if the white cap goes ahead and gives a call here. They're looking where to spot it. And the umpire will say it is on the defense. Yes, so with a minute 21 left on a 4th and 8, heave to the corner of the end zone, probably the play to decide the game, Nebraska Christian draws a pass interference all the way in the end zone, and that's going to move the ball forward all the way to the 12. And that's just about ball game here now. Up 26-16. Twin River had a chance, but that mistake on an overthrown ball is going to lead to a 1st and 10, ball on the 12 here. Under center is Baron Falk. Falk will take the snap. He will fake the handoff, keep it himself, push forward all the way down short of the goal line to the 5-yard line for a 2nd down and just about 1, I believe. We'll see what they give me here. Ball on the 5. It's a 2nd down and 3, excuse me, possibly 4. And the goal line 2 yards away from that 1st down marker. 50 seconds left in the fourth quarter. They'll have time to run one more play, possibly 2. Up 26-16 with 40 seconds, clock draining. It's Nebraska Christian ball close to the goal line here. Under center I formation, Baron Falk. Falk will hand it off up the middle to Wheeler, who's brought down before the line in the backfield for a loss of a couple yards, and Twin River is going to call a timeout, I believe. They're going to call it on, yep, Twin River calls a timeout. So with 30 seconds left, it is 3rd down and 3, ball on the 5-yard line, right close up to that goal line, and 26-16, Nebraska Christian with the lead, Twin River trailing by 10 here at home. We'll take a short break here on KZ100.
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0: Well, we've got 30 seconds left in the fourth quarter. It's 26-16. Nebraska Christian is going to kneel out the clock, and that's going to be your final score, 26-16. Nebraska Christian walks into Genoa and narrows out a nice lead, And Twin River almost coming back here in this one. But anyways, Rask Christian comes away with it. We're going to take a short break. We'll have your post-game show here after about 2 minutes here on KZ100.
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0: 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Well, tonight was a heartbreaker for Twin River. In my opinion, it was way closer than even that 26-16 scoreboard says. Again, Nebraska Christian comes away 26-16. Let's get into your game summary right away here. 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And they bring us tonight's game summary. Well, to start off in the first quarter with 6:16 left, Nebraska Christian, it was a Roman Falk to Micaiah Wheeler, 33-yard screen pass. He took it to the crib, 33 yards again. Made it 6-0 after the missed two-point conversion. It was a fake PAT. In the second quarter, with 5:25 left after a long break of scoring, Nebraska Christian scores again on a Micaiah Wheeler, 32-yard run up the gut. And they got the two-point conversion, made it 14-0. And then with 22 seconds left in the second quarter, right before halftime, Nebraska Christian scored again. This time, a Roman Falk to McHarg, 8-yard drag, possibly a screen. And then they missed the two-point conversion, 20-0. And then finally, Twin River gets on the board for the first time with 7:51 left in the third quarter. It was a Braden Raymakers to Mateo Rivera play-action pass to the corner of the end zone for 12 yards and made it 20-8. And then a couple of scores in the fourth quarter for either squad ended in our score of 26-16. And Twin River still throwing the ball very well. Both these teams not able to make as many completions as they'd like. You know, coming into the game, it's Raymakers with over 450 yards and Falk with over 500 yards, who was injured here in the second half. So we hope he'll be okay going home on crutches tonight. But Baron Falk was able to step in for Roman and make some plays. But anyways, both these teams like to pass the ball, not able to with the mist and the wetness out there on the field. I mean, some of these players, you can tell who really played because their jerseys went from white to completely brown for Nebraska Christian. Well, now we'll get into your Score update brought to you by Freddy's in Columbus, Z Last Electric, and Butler County Landfill. Well, in Class A, Columbus lays it down on Omaha South. 54-8 is the final in that one. And then going down to C1, Central City loses in overtime 20-9.

0: Herman, 14-6. Very low scoring game for Class D. And then Nebraska Christian, obviously, 26-16, the game we were listening to here. David City wins over Cedar Bluffs, 26-0. And then in Class D2, it's Fullerton losing to Bruning Davenport Shickley, 27-6. Howells Dodge wins 36-6 over Lions Decatur Northeast. And then the one you all have been wanting to know in Class D3 with Lee and Clarkson. Lee pulls away. It was 6-6 at halftime. Lee wins 20-6. Central Valley, I thought that was Central City. But yeah, 26-6 was that final. 20-6 is that final score. Lee winning over Clarkson in that heated rivalry game. The first time they played after breaking up. A lot of mess, a lot of great game. Ryan Kumpf got to cover that one. And that sounds like a fun one to be at. 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I'm going to go ahead and pick the Micaiah Wheeler 32-yarder up the gut out of that pro set. It was only 6-0, and then they throw an interception, and then Wheeler runs it up the middle, and that kind of just started the beating here and made it 14-0, and I think that's where the momentum kind of shifted here in Genoa. Well, your final score, 26-16, Nebraska Christian comes into Genoa, and they will move on and be 3-2, and Twin River will move to 0-4 here. I've said next week we will have Kevin at Lakeview calling Lakeview versus O'Neill. SCOTUS versus Boone Central at SCOTUS with Ryan on KZ, this station that Lakeview won on clear. And then I will be on 93.5 The Hawk calling East Butler at Humphrey Lindsay in Lindsay. That'll be on The Hawk again. That's on October 2nd, next Friday. Your final score here tonight, 26-16. Nebraska Christian takes the win, and Twin River is now 0-5 here in Genoa. Thank you, Jim, for doing a great job at producer, and thank you for listening to High School Football on KZ100.
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0: This is John Chombi. I'm in for Elena, the new mama, and she's home relaxing on a little bit of maternity leave, but she will be back. But I'm here now with our host for this week, Chris and Preston Lokash, and you two have been known to be out-of-the-box thinkers. You're looking for unique ways to expose your music, expose your show. About a year ago, you headlined the first ever Savannah Bananas halftime show. This is a baseball team. This is a halftime show, baseball team, in Tampa. Gee, I wonder why you did it in Tampa. Chris, talk about how that came together, how it felt to do this in front of 65,000 fans, and what was it like working with the Bananas?
1: I remember getting down to Tampa and not really having a rehearsal or anything. And he says, all right, so here's what's going to happen. There's going to be a countdown right in the middle of the game out of nowhere. We're just going to count down 10, 9, 8, 7, 6, 5, 4, 3, 2, 1. And boom, there's going to be an announcement that this is the very first halftime show ever. And the spotlight's going to go out to center field, and you guys are going to walk in from center field.
2: During the game.
1: During the game.
2: It just stops. Guys take their gloves off, put the bats down, the helmets on, they all run out and dance behind.
1: He said, I don't care if there's a guy at second base. You know,
2: it's amazing.
1: We're going to stop the game right when it's the middle point. And so we're standing out there, and this place is sold out, like you said, 65,000 people. And all of a sudden you hear 10, 9. No one knows what's happening, even us. I mean, we're like, okay, I guess it's time to walk through the wall and come out. So we step out, and the whole crowd is looking at us like, what's about to happen? The lights go down, and we start singing Hometown Home, and I Love This Life. And the players run out and start dancing. And somehow, it looked like we had rehearsed 1,000 times because it was just so off the cuff and so cool and so fun. And it went down in history right then and there.
0: I love it.
3: 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Lokash.
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1: And I'm Preston.
0: And we are Low Cash. Stick around because we are going to share some new music.
1: That's right, the Backstage breakout single is coming your way in just a few on Backstage Country.

0: This is Backstage Country. I'm John Shambi, subbing for the new mama, Elena, who's on maternity leave at this point. And our hosts this week, Chris and Preston, Locash. Through all of this, all your touring, label business, you guys are both huge family guys. You live in different states most of the year. How the heck do you balance your home life versus all this running around you're doing?
1: There's things out there, you know, when you get home, if it's 2 days, 3 days, we're home and we're dads. I mean, that is the number one job when we get home. And it's hard because you're coming into a routine that you have to respect that your wife has put together. And that routine, you know, it is. We'll just call each other and we'll just know. I'm like, you know, I got daddy duty and this, and you know, daddy do list is, you know, long. And you can go from California, like we were just in California, Mexico, and then fly back, which is a 3-hour difference for me. And I want to sleep as much as I can, you know, and I feel bad because my wife's still doing what she's doing. And I'm like, crap, I got to find a way. I got to find a way to get up. I got to find a way to do this for my children and be there, take them to school, make them breakfast. And it's hard. And our wives remind us how, you know, I mean, what they go through every day. So
2: friends of ours will want to come out on the road with us. And they'll come out and they're just ready to go. They're like, all right, you know,
3: this
2: they're
3: rock on the star bus. Life. Woo!
2: Let's do this. And then they go home a day early because they can't hang. Yeah. And then they sleep for like a straight week. And
1: a
2: they're
1: week
2: like,
1: they sleep.
2: How do you guys do this? And we're like, we don't have time to sleep. We have to come home. We have to put the kids in the car and get, you know, daddy duty and get with it. And
1: it is fun, man. There's great perks out there. And we're not complaining about it at all. But at the same time, it is not exactly what everybody is looking for out there. Like, oh my God, the rock star must be incredible. And so it is incredible when you're on stage and you're in front of those people and you're making them smile. And this is the reason I'm here. But what about those 18 hours that you're away from your family? You're missing ball games. You're missing cheer competitions. You're missing theater. You're missing your kids constantly. You got Zoom. Thank God for FaceTimes and stuff like that. But at the same time, it's all that preparing, and then finally you get on stage. I think it was Mark Miller, Sawyer Brown. He said to us, and we were young bucks, man, you know, no wives, who knows, just touring the country, and he's like, it's going to come to a point where everything is just hard, it's a job, and the thing you love about it is just that 75 minutes on stage, and you live for that moment right there because everything else around it is going to get old to you. And now I understand what that is. You know, having kids and you miss your family so much.
2: On the flip side of it, we're always looking forward to something.
0: Yeah.
2: And I think that's good in life. We're always looking forward to get home. We're always looking forward to the next game that we can get to.
1: Yeah.
2: We're always looking forward.
1: We're taking red eyes as much as possible. Yeah. So.
2: But when you come home and your kids are excited to see you every single time when you come home. And there are a few things like that that are integrated into our DNA now. That's just the life we live. It's just what happens.
1: It's not really about the wives because we're from home more than 3 days. They're like, are you guys leaving again?
2: Yeah. They're like, get out of here.
1: You guys are still here?
2: We've got a routine here at the house.
1: Yeah. Why are you here?
2: Yeah.
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0: I'm John Chombi, in for the new mama, Elena. This is Backstage Country, Chris and Preston, Locash, our hosts. And we talked about earlier about you being label owners, etc. One of the things I'm really curious about is just the reaction you're getting from the industry itself. And this is not, I don't want to get too inside, but it's a different approach.
1: It is.
2: Oh, yeah.
0: It's a very
2: yeah.
0: different approach. Because when I started in the business, it was more, well, they're not with a big label, we don't pay attention.
1: Yeah. Mm-hmm.
0: Are you seeing a lot more attention towards you guys in this sense than it would have been maybe 10 years ago had you done this?
1: I think the first year we had to prove ourselves.
2: Yeah.
1: I think people were like, okay, if anybody can do it, these guys can do it, but let's see them actually do it. Because it's easier said than done. And so I think we needed to have proof of concept. Once we got proof of concept, people started calling, the phone started ringing, and that was flattering and that was exciting, but we still weren't ready. One thing that Chris and I learned along the way is don't get ahead of your skis and just stay, you know, steady the ship and let's continue to deliver. And so we just tried to keep doing that. But like Chris said, I mean, it is time. And now we've got proof of concept. We've got most added at radio again. We're having great ad weeks. And we've got our eyes on some great talent. And so it's time to share that.
2: I think we learned a lot also on the major labels and the independents that we were on. We were on a couple labels, and we've learned a lot. We've got a lot of great relationships over the time because we love meeting new people. And we feel radio has been fantastic with us, and we love radio because we've become really good friends with a lot of people because we know we need each other. You know, and the job is to get music out to the fans, to make more country music fans and get them to relate to music, because that's why we all joined this industry, is to get into music and say, man, that's a song that I remember when I was 10 or 11 years old or 18. It got me through this. It got me through. This is why we are sitting here right now, because of that. That's why we want to be there. And I feel like we stay true to that, and we still do. And radio does too. And that's what makes it feel well. I think, you know, the relationships of us partnering together is great. You know, we've been through the ups and downs, and we'll be able to help other artists too that we're excited about.
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1: And I'm Preston.
0: And we are Locash. Stick around, because we are going to share some new music.
1: That's right, the Backstage Breakout single is coming your way in just a few on Backstage Country.

0: This is John Shambi in for Elena, the new mama. We're Backstage Country, and we have Chris and Preston, Low Cash, as our host this week. And, I mean, you guys are into so much.
1: Yeah.
0: What's next?
2: Oof, man.
1: We couldn't
0: any
1: tell
0: hints?
1: You.
0: We're not
1: Anything
0: supposed to
1: tell you that. I mean, there are things happening that we're working with in some sports, and then, you know, some with the label getting bigger.
2: We're always known for popping up for a halftime show with the NFL somewhere. And so NFL always calls us every season. A particular team usually uses us for a big event. Last season, we did the Gronk retirement for the Patriots. And it was pretty cool. Chris got to throw a touchdown pass to Gronk. He officially retires right there on the spot. And then all the lights go.

0: and everybody had bracelets on, and it was Thursday Night Football. And man, it was lit. It was cool. Legit.
1: It was on Prime. So you never know what's going to happen with low cash. And all we could say to the fans out there is, hey, if we're anywhere near you, come see us, man. We'll have some fun together, sing some great music together, party together, and we hope to see you out there on the road.
2: Don't go anywhere. 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
1: It's really gone. It's really over.
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0: You guys are the best. Thanks again to Chris and Preston, a.k.a. 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
1: ABC News, I'm Dave Packer. President Trump hosted Chinese President Xi Jinping to a lavish state dinner Thursday at the White House. They met privately earlier in the day for less than 2 hours, and Trump saying they forged a friendship. And
2: President Xi also publicly confirming what was announced in April, that China will send two giant pandas, a male named Ping Ping and a female named Fu Shuang, to Zoo Atlanta in the coming days, calling the bears an envoy of friendship between the United States and China.
1: ABC's Melissa Adan. ABC News has learned 8 sailors on board the USS Abraham Lincoln aircraft carrier group attempted to take their own lives during a grueling 10-month deployment tied to the war in Iran. The Navy says the number of suicide attempts is standard for a long deployment. The East Coast is bracing for a powerful nor'easter this weekend. The storm expected to lash communities from the Carolinas to New England. Heavy rain, wind, and flooding. This is ABC News. A Scottish gamer has made it into the Guinness Book of World Records, but not for the ways you may think.
3: In Scotland, sounds of jubilation as Kath Bowie streams herself playing video games.
4: Goodness.
3: The 78-year-old grandmother has set a Guinness World Record for being the oldest female Fortnite streamer. She says her grandson introduced her to the game in 2017 when he was playing. And she's been hooked ever since playing Fortnite's Battle Royale mode. Her username is Grumpy Grand 1948, but she's anything but, proving she's young at heart. Michelle Franzen, ABC News.
1: Starbucks announces closing another 250 stores in North America as the company looks to eliminate some of their underperforming locations. James Copenhaver, one of the 3 attendees wounded during the assassination attempt on President Trump in Butler, Pennsylvania, has died, according to his family. A cause of death has not been announced. Dave Packer, ABC News.
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7: Storms with heavy rain likely, fog and spots overnight, otherwise cloudy skies expected. Lows level off around 61. Southeast winds 8 to 15 miles per hour. Cloudy skies expected with fog and spots early Saturday. Chance of thunderstorms. Highs level off around 71. Slight chance for storms with fog Saturday night. Lows level off around 62. Cloudy skies expected. Low 70s Sunday and Monday. Currently, it's 63 degrees.

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4: ABC News, I'm Dave Packer. A nor'easter bringing dangerous flooding and storm-force winds up and down the East Coast. ABC's Matt Rivers at the Jersey Shore.
5: States of emergency in New York and New Jersey. Authorities on the Jersey Shore urging families to get to higher ground while business owners race to shore up what they can.
6: You have to make sure that everything that's loose out there is secured.
5: 900 miles of storm warnings from the Outer Banks to Maine as a massive nor'easter crawls up the coast, packing 60-mile-an-hour winds and 12-foot waves.
4: The Supreme Court ruling 6-3 along ideological lines, giving the Trump administration the green light to use a federal citizenship database to verify voters. And President Trump and China's President Xi Jinping wrapped up their three-day summit in Washington. President Trump says he discussed Iran with the Chinese leader, but did not elaborate. This is ABC News. A win for the Trump administration in its effort to classify Anthropic as a supply chain risk.
7: An appeals court has denied an attempt by Anthropic to get its supply chain risk designation dropped. The court's majority opinion says the Pentagon had enough evidence to conclude that the company's artificial intelligence technology had built-in restrictions that could make it unreliable for military operations. It also rejected Anthropic's claims that the decision violated its rights to free speech and due process. In a statement, Anthropic says we respectfully disagree with the court's decision and that it's considering all options. Mike Dubusky, ABC News.
4: The Seattle City Council approving a ban on what some refer to as surveillance pricing. The new law prohibits major grocers from using AI and shoppers' personal data to set individualized prices. Shopper Kathy Allen.
8: Oh, man, I don't want them taking my data and telling me I'm going to have to pay more or less.
4: I'm Dave Packer, ABC News.
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11: Storms with heavy rain likely, fog and spots overnight, otherwise cloudy skies expected. Lows level off around 61. Southeast winds 8 to 15 miles per hour. Cloudy skies expected with fog and spots early Saturday, chance of thunderstorms. Highs level off around 71. Slight chance for storms with fog Saturday night, lows level off around 62. Cloudy skies expected. Low 70s Sunday and Monday. Currently, it's 63 degrees.

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0: Storms with heavy rain likely. Fog and spots overnight. Otherwise, cloudy skies expected. Lows of above around 61. Southeast winds 8 to 15 miles per hour. Cloudy skies expected with fog and spots early Saturday. Chance of thunderstorms. Highs level off around 71. Slight chance for storms with fog Saturday night. Lows level off around 62. Cloudy skies expected. Low 70s Sunday and Monday. Currently, it's 63 degrees.
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1: ABC News, I'm Dave Packer. A nor'easter bearing down on the East Coast, bringing with it heavy rain and strong winds. It could cause power outages and major flight disruptions up and down the East Coast. States of emergency declared in New Jersey and New York and the New York City area. They're bracing. ABC meteorologist Lee Goldberg.
2: Rainfall amounts, they're going to go from 2 to 4 inches of rain. Locally, we can get up to a half foot of rainfall. Coastal flood alerts from the Mid-Atlantic into the Northeast. Also, high wind warnings as well. And these waves are going to feast on our area beaches, really chewing them up with 12 to 14 foot waves. There are 25 footers offshore.
1: Amtrak says it's canceled train service between New York and Boston due to the nor'easter. Meanwhile, in Hawaii, Governor Josh Green and announcing President Trump has approved a pre-landfall emergency declaration as Hurricane Nolo approaches the islands. The Chinese president wrapped up his state visit with a tour of the National Archives in D.C. Friday, along with President Trump. When asked, Trump said he did discuss Iran with Xi, but didn't give any details. ABC. The former head of a Michigan-based company taking heat for an AI-generated photo after it caused her to lose her job.
3: Last month, President Trump declared the renaming of Canada's Lake Ontario to Lake America. 2 weeks ago, Jane Smith posted an AI-generated picture of herself and three family members wearing Lake America sweatshirts, not as a political statement.
4: We were kind of poking fun at the fact that one of the Great Lakes' names were getting changed.
3: Smith's employer, Family First Credit Union, didn't get the joke, and she's been fired, telling ABC 12 in Flint, Michigan.
4: The AI can be dangerous in the fact that it can make people think something's real that's not.
3: Jim Ryan, ABC News.
1: For the first time since January 2025, mortgage rates have hit a 7% now. It's a likely impact from the rapidly changing bond market, where the U.S. 10-year note Friday closed at a 19-year high for the yield. The result, some would-be sellers might be holding on to their homes to try and lock in those cheaper rates rather than risk a higher cost on a newer mortgage. Dave Packer, ABC News.
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7: Thunderstorms likely, fog and spots overnight, otherwise cloudy skies expected. Lows of aloft around 61. Southeast winds 8 to 15 miles per hour. Cloudy skies expected with fog and spots early Saturday. Chance for storms. Highs level off around 71. Overcast with fog and spots Saturday night. Chance of thunderstorms. Lows around 61. Low 70s Sunday and Monday with a slight chance of rain showers. Monday. Currently, it's 63 degrees.

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0: Thunderstorms likely. Fog and spots overnight. Otherwise, cloudy skies expected. Lows level off around 61. Southeast winds 8 to 15 miles per hour. Cloudy skies expected with fog and spots early Saturday. Chance for storms. Highs level off around 71. Overcast with fog and spots Saturday night. Chance of thunderstorms. Lows around 61. Low 70s Sunday and Monday with a slight chance of rain showers. Monday. Currently, it's 63 degrees.
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1: ABC News, I'm Dave Packer. A nor'easter bringing dangerous flooding and storm-force winds up and down the East Coast. ABC's Matt Rivers at the Jersey Shore.
2: States of emergency in New York and New Jersey. Authorities on the Jersey Shore urging families to get to higher ground while business owners race to shore up what they can.
3: You have to make sure that everything that's loose out there is secured.
2: 900 miles of storm warnings from the Outer Banks to Maine as a massive nor'easter crawls up the coast, packing 60-mile-an-hour winds and 12-foot waves.
1: The Supreme Court ruling 6-3 along ideological lines, giving the Trump administration the green light to use a federal citizenship database to verify voters. And President Trump and China's President Xi Jinping wrapped up their three-day summit in Washington. President Trump says he discussed Iran with the Chinese leader, but did not elaborate. This is ABC News. A win for the Trump administration in its effort to classify Anthropic as a supply chain risk.
4: An appeals court has denied an attempt by Anthropic to get its supply chain risk designation dropped. The court's majority opinion says the Pentagon had enough evidence to conclude that the company's artificial intelligence technology had built-in restrictions that could make it unreliable for military operations. It also rejected Anthropic's claims that the decision violated its rights to free speech and due process. In a statement, Anthropic says we respectfully disagree with the court's decision and that it's considering all options. Mike Dubusky, ABC News.
1: The Seattle City Council approving a ban on what some refer to as surveillance pricing. The new law prohibits major grocers from using AI and shoppers' personal data to set individualized prices. Shopper Kathy Allen.
5: Oh, man, I don't want them taking my data and telling me I'm going to have to pay more or less.
1: I'm Dave Packer, ABC News.
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8: Thunderstorms likely, fog and spots overnight, otherwise cloudy skies expected. Lows level off around 61. Southeast winds 8 to 15 miles per hour. Cloudy skies expected with fog and spots early Saturday. Chance for storms. Highs level off around 71. Overcast with fog and spots Saturday night. Chance of thunderstorms. Lows around 61. Low 70s Sunday and Monday with a slight chance of rain showers. Monday. Currently, it's 63 degrees.

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5: Well, life on the farm is kind of laid back. Ain't much an old country boy like me can't hack.

0: Thunderstorms likely. Fog in spots overnight. Otherwise, cloudy skies expected. Low level of around 61. Southeast winds 8 to 15 miles per hour. Cloudy skies expected with fog and spots early Saturday. Chance for storms. Highs level off around 71. Overcast with fog and spots Saturday night. Chance of thunderstorms. Lows around 61. Low 70s Sunday and Monday with a slight chance of rain showers. Monday. Currently, it's 63 degrees.
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1: ABC News, I'm Dave Packer. A nor'easter bearing down on the East Coast, bringing with it heavy rain and strong winds that could cause power outages and major flight disruptions up and down the East Coast. States of emergency declared in New Jersey and New York and the New York City area. They're bracing. ABC meteorologist Lee Goldberg.
2: Rainfall amounts, they're going to go from 2 to 4 inches of rain. Locally, we can get up to a half foot of rainfall. Coastal flood alerts from the Mid-Atlantic into the Northeast. Also, high wind warnings as well. And these waves are going to feast on our area beaches, really chewing them up with 12 to 14 foot waves. There are 25 footers offshore.
1: Amtrak says it's canceled train service between New York and Boston due to the nor'easter. Meanwhile, in Hawaii, Governor Josh Green and announcing President Trump has approved a pre-landfall emergency declaration as Hurricane Nolo approaches the islands. The Chinese president wrapped up his state visit with a tour of the National Archives in D.C. Friday, along with President Trump. When asked, Trump said he did discuss Iran with Xi, but didn't give any details. ABC. The former head of a Michigan-based company taking heat for an AI-generated photo after it caused her to lose her job.
3: Last month, President Trump declared the renaming of Canada's Lake Ontario to Lake America. 2 weeks ago, Jane Smith posted an AI-generated picture of herself and three family members wearing Lake America sweatshirts, not as a political statement.
4: We were kind of poking fun at the fact that one of the Great Lakes' names were getting changed.
3: Smith's employer, Family First Credit Union, didn't get the joke, and she's been fired, telling ABC 12 in Flint, Michigan.
4: The AI can be dangerous in the fact that it can make people think something's real that's not.
3: Jim Ryan, ABC News.
1: For the first time since January 2025, mortgage rates have hit a 7% now. It's a likely impact from the rapidly changing bond market, where the U.S. 10-year note Friday closed at a 19-year high for the yield. The result, some would-be sellers might be holding on to their homes to try and lock in those cheaper rates rather than risk a higher cost on a newer mortgage. Dave Packer, ABC News.
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7: Thunderstorms likely, fog and spots overnight, otherwise cloudy skies expected. Lows of aloft around 61. Southeast winds 8 to 15 miles per hour. Cloudy skies expected with fog and spots early Saturday. Chance for storms. Highs level off around 71. Overcast with fog and spots Saturday night. Chance of thunderstorms. Lows around 61. Low 70s Sunday and Monday with a slight chance of rain showers. Monday. Currently, it's 63 degrees.

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Thunderstorms likely. Fog and spots overnight. Otherwise, cloudy skies expected. Lows level off around 61. Southeast winds 8 to 15 miles per hour. Cloudy skies expected with fog and spots early Saturday. Chance for storms. Highs level off around 71. Overcast.

0: with fog and spots Saturday night, chance of thunderstorms, lows around 61. Low 70s Sunday and Monday with a slight chance of rain showers Monday. Currently, it's 63 degrees.
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1: ABC News, I'm Dave Packer. A nor'easter bringing dangerous flooding and storm force winds up and down the East Coast. ABC's Matt Rivers at the Jersey Shore.
2: States of emergency in New York and New Jersey. Authorities on the Jersey Shore urging families to get to higher ground while business owners race to shore up what they can.
3: You have to make sure that everything that's loose out there is secured.
2: 900 miles of storm warnings from the Outer Banks to Maine as a massive nor'easter crawls up the coast, packing 60-mile-an-hour winds and 12-foot waves.
1: The Supreme Court ruling 6-3 along ideological lines, giving the Trump administration the green light to use a federal citizenship database to verify voters. And President Trump and China's President Xi Jinping wrapped up their 3-day summit in Washington. President Trump says he discussed Iran with the Chinese leader, but

0: did not elaborate. This is ABC News. A win for the Trump administration in its effort to classify Anthropic as a supply chain risk.
1: An appeals court has denied an attempt by Anthropic to get its supply chain risk designation dropped. The court's majority opinion says the Pentagon had enough evidence to conclude that the company's artificial intelligence technology had built-in restrictions that could make it unreliable for military operations. It also rejected Anthropic's claims that the decision violated its rights to free speech and due process. In a statement, Anthropic says, "We respectfully disagree with the court's decision and that it's considering all options." Mike Dubusky, ABC News.
0: The Seattle City Council approving a ban on what some refer to as surveillance pricing. The new law prohibits major grocers from using AI and shoppers' personal data to set individualized prices. Shopper Kathy Allen.
2: Oh, man, I don't want them taking my data and telling me I'm going to have to pay more or less.
0: I'm Dave Packer, ABC News.
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5: Chance of thunderstorms, fog and spots overnight, otherwise cloudy skies expected. Lows dip down to about 61. Southeasterly winds, 8 to 15 miles per hour. Overcast skies with fog and spots early Saturday. Chance of thunderstorms, highs level off around 71. Chance of thunderstorms with fog Saturday night, lows level off around 61. Cloudy skies expected. Low 70s Sunday and Monday with a slight chance for showers Monday. Right now, it's 63 degrees.

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0: Chance of thunderstorms, fog and spots overnight. Otherwise, cloudy skies expected. Lows dip down to about 61. Southeasterly winds, 8 to 15 miles per hour. Overcast skies with fog and spots early Saturday. Chance of thunderstorms. Highs level off around 71. Chance of thunderstorms with fog Saturday night. Lows level off around 61. Cloudy skies expected. Low 70s Sunday and Monday with a slight chance for showers Monday. Right now, it's 63 degrees.
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1: ABC News, I'm Dave Packer. A nor'easter bearing down on the East Coast, bringing with it heavy rain and strong winds that could cause power outages and major flight disruptions up and down the East Coast. States of emergency declared in New Jersey and New York and the New York City area. They're bracing. ABC meteorologist Lee Goldberg.
2: Rainfall amounts, they're going to go from 2 to 4 inches of rain. Locally, we could get up to a half foot of rainfall. Coastal flood alerts from the Mid-Atlantic into the Northeast. Also, high wind warnings as well. And these waves are going to feast on our area beaches, really chewing them up with 12 to 14 foot waves. There are 25 footers offshore.
1: Amtrak says it's canceled train service between New York and Boston due to the nor'easter. Meanwhile, in Hawaii, Governor Josh Green announcing President Trump has approved a pre-landfall emergency declaration as Hurricane Nolo approaches the islands. The Chinese president wrapped up his state visit with a tour of the National Archives in D.C. Friday.

0: along with President Trump. When asked, Trump said he did discuss Iran with Xi, but didn't give any details. ABC.
1: Well, it's official. 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
3: Daytime highs approaching 71, with fog and spots early today under overcast skies, with a chance of thunderstorms, southeasterly winds 8 to 15 miles per hour. Chance for storms, with fog and spots tonight, lows level off around 61, overcast skies. Cloudy skies expected, with fog and spots early tomorrow, highs level off around 72. Low 70s, Monday, with a slight chance of rain showers. Cooler, Tuesday, with highs in the upper 60s and thunderstorms possible. Currently, it's 63 degrees.

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0: Daytime highs approaching 71 with fog and spots early today under overcast skies with a chance of thunderstorms. Southeasterly winds 8 to 15 miles per hour. Chance for storms with fog and spots tonight. Lows level off around 61. Overcast skies. Cloudy skies expected with fog and spots early tomorrow. Highs level off around 72. Low 70s Monday with a slight chance of rain showers. Cooler Tuesday with highs in the upper 60s and thunderstorms possible. Currently, it's 63 degrees.
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1: ABC News, I'm Chuck Severson. The nor'easter off the East Coast is already whipping up dangerous surf and causing flooding in North Carolina and New Jersey. The full impact of 50-mile-an-hour wind gusts and rain expected tonight from New Jersey to New England, says ABC News forecaster Lee Goldberg in New York.
2: Really winding up and unfortunately putting on the brakes and starting to bend toward parts of New Jersey, enhancing all the water that's getting pushed in toward the shore.
1: There are more than 360 flight cancellations nationwide, the majority at Boston Logan Airport, says FlightAware. Amtrak has canceled all trains between Boston and New York because of the nor'easter. A win for Missouri Democrats. The Supreme Court last evening blocked an effort to use a newly drawn Republican-favored map for the upcoming midterms. President Trump described his brief summit at the White House with China's President Xi as productive, but no word about any agreements. A month after the Nepal floods, thousands are still missing. This is ABC News.
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5: Slight chance of thunderstorms with fog and spots early today. Otherwise, cloudy skies expected. Daytime highs approaching 71. Southeast winds 8 to 15 miles per hour. Cloudy skies expected with fog. Tonight, slight chance of thunderstorms. Lows dip down to about 61. Daytime highs approaching 72 with fog and spots early tomorrow. Overcast skies. Low 70s Monday with a slight chance of rain showers. Turning cooler Tuesday with highs in the upper 60s and thunderstorms possible. Currently, it's 62 degrees.
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Slight chance of thunderstorms with fog and spots early today. Otherwise, cloudy skies expected. Daytime highs approaching 71. Southeast winds 8 to 15 miles per hour. Cloudy skies expected with fog. Tonight, slight chance of thunderstorms. Lows dip down to about 61. Daytime highs approaching 72 with fog and spots early tomorrow. Overcast skies.

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9: 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A perfectly good laptop that hasn't sat in your lap in months. 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
14: 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Central Valley Egg Benedict, 475. Fullerton, 478. Hampton, 480. 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Rising City and Shelby, 472. 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Strongsburg, 479. Country Partners Cedar Rapids, 475. North Loop and Ord, 480, Spalding 475, Oral Co-op Central City 483, Chapman 491, Grand Island 489, Harvard 492, Sedan 491, Munka Foods Bloomfield 475, Pill and Family Farms Milling Albion 463, 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Osceola 1270, Schuyler 1279, Silver Creek 1272, Tarnoff 1269, Central Valley Egg Benedict 1264, Fullerton 1269, Hampton 1266, Hordeville 1271, Humphrey 1269, Monroe 1274, Polk Rising City and Shelby 1271, St. Edward 1264, Strasburg 1271, Country Partners Cedar Rapids 1264, North Loop 1269, Spalding 1254, Aurora Quab Central City and Chapman 1249, Grand Island 1254, Harvard and Sedan 1277. These bids are subject to change without notice.
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1: ABC News, I'm Chuck Severson. Tens of millions affected by the nor'easter slamming the East Coast. There's dangerous surf and flooding in North Carolina, New Jersey. The height of the storm is expected to be tonight from New Jersey to New England. ABC's Marcus Solis getting pounded by heavy rain in Long Beach, New York, on the south shore of Long Island.
2: There are strong waves here really crashing into the beach, and that's the concern here in Long Beach and south shore communities. Beach erosion from all of this onshore wind that is pushing the water onto the beach.
1: The Supreme Court has blocked a newly drawn Republican-favored map for the upcoming midterms in Missouri. Too close to the election, says the court. President Trump and Chinese President Xi calling their White House summit productive, but no agreements announced. A New Mexico jury finds Meta deceived users allowing a data breach. A judge could fine them tens of billions. This is ABC News.
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5: Slight chance of thunderstorms with fog and spots early today. Otherwise, cloudy skies expected. Daytime highs approaching 71. Southeast winds 8 to 15 miles per hour. Cloudy skies expected with fog. Tonight, slight chance of thunderstorms. Lows dip down to about 61. Daytime highs approaching 72 with fog and spots early tomorrow. Overcast skies. Low 70s Monday with a slight chance of rain showers. Turning cooler Tuesday with highs in the upper 60s and thunderstorms possible. Right now, 63. Slight chance of thunderstorms with fog and spots early today. Otherwise, cloudy skies expected. Daytime highs approaching 71. Southeast winds 8 to 15 miles per hour. Cloudy skies expected with fog. Tonight, slight chance of thunderstorms. Lows dip down to about 61. Daytime highs approaching 72 with fog and spots early tomorrow. Overcast skies. Low 70s Monday with a slight chance of rain showers. Turning cooler Tuesday with highs in the upper 60s and thunderstorms possible. Right now, 63.

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0: Slight chance of thunderstorms with fog and spots early today. Otherwise, cloudy skies expected. Daytime highs approaching 71. Southeast winds 8 to 15 miles per hour. Cloudy skies expected with fog. Tonight, slight chance of thunderstorms. Lows dip down to about 61. Daytime highs approaching 72 with fog and spots early tomorrow. Overcast skies. Low 70s Monday with a slight chance of rain showers. Turning cooler Tuesday with highs in the upper 60s and thunderstorms possible. Right now, 63.
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1: 80C News, I'm Chuck Severson. Hundreds of miles of the East Coast are now being hit by a large and strong nor'easter. On the New Jersey shore and Seabright, ABC News forecaster Leslie Lopez.
2: This is such a powerful storm system. Some of these wind gusts that are coming are just so strong. In fact, clocked over into Surf City, New Jersey, a 74-mile-per-hour wind gust earlier this morning.
1: There are hundreds of flight cancellations, and Amtrak has canceled all trains between Boston and New York. A victory for Missouri Democrats. The Supreme Court last evening blocked a newly drawn Republican-favored map the upcoming midterms in Missouri. It's too close to the election, says the court. President Trump called his White House summit with China's President Xi productive. A list of accomplishments released by the White House says China agrees to buy more coal from the U.S. It's unclear if Trump got any commitments on China's support for Iran, its number one trading partner. This is ABC News.
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5: Slight chance of thunderstorms with fog and spots early today. Otherwise, cloudy skies expected. High temperatures reach up to 71. Winds out of the south, 8 to 15 miles per hour. Slight chance of thunderstorms with fog and spots tonight. Lows dip down to about 61. Cloudy skies expected. Overcast skies with fog and spots early tomorrow. Daytime highs approaching 72. Low 70s Monday with a slight chance of rain showers. Turning cooler Tuesday with highs in the upper 60s and storms possible. Right now, 62.
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3: Lee improved to 4-1 with a win over Clarkson, 20-6. Nebraska Christian was on KZ100. And the Nebraska Christian squad defeated Twin River by a score of 26-16. Nebraska Christian 3-2. Twin River 0-5. Lord Central Catholic out of Nebraska City rolled past Aquinas Catholic 46-8. The Monarchs are 3-2. Loganview took on Boone Central. The Redbirds, the Cardinals of Boone Central, are 5-0 with a 29-26 win over the Loganview Raiders. A great game between O'Neill and Central City. O'Neill defeated the Central City Bison 20-19. Cross County improved to 2-3 on the year with a 14-6 win over Takema Herman. David City won their first game of the year 26-0 over Cedar Bluffs. East Butler dominated Omaha Christian. East Butler 5-0, winning 36-6. BDS defeated Fullerton 27-6. The Warriors are now 1-4 on the year. High Plains Community, the Storm is 3-1 with a 44-8 win over Grand Island Lutheran. Howells Dodge improved to 4-1 with a 36-6 win over Lions Decatur Northeast. Shelby Rising City dominated Humphrey Lindsay 62-16. Shelby Rising City 5-0 on the year. Neely Oakdale 70, Madison 6. Kennesaw really took it to Newman Grove St. Ed. Kennesaw 68, Newman Grove St. Ed 16. North Bend Central 2-3 on the year, defeated Schuyler 27-0. A great game between two traditional powers. Fall City Sacred Heart 4-1 on the year, defeats Osceola now 2-3, 12-8. Riverside defeated Santee in a forfeit, 1-0. Central Valley shut out Twin Loop 38-0. And it was Burwell 62, Palmer 8. And then finally, Summerlin won their first game of the year. They're 1-4, defeating St. Paul 24-20. A great game between Pierce and Lakeview came right down to the wire. Pierce rolled the dice, scoring in the final minute. They went for two. They defeat Lakeview 36-35. The Pierce Blue Jays 5-0 on the year. Lakeview now 2-3. That's your scoreboard. I'm Jim Dolezal.
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0: Slight chance of thunderstorms
1: with fog and spots early today. Otherwise, cloudy skies expected. High temperatures reach up to 71. Winds out of the south, 8 to 15 miles per hour. Slight chance of thunderstorms with fog and spots tonight. Lows dip down to about 61. Cloudy skies expected. Overcast skies with fog and spots early tomorrow. Daytime highs approaching 72. Low 70s Monday with a slight chance of

0: It's big time if you want to qualify for this event.
1: Yeah, so it's, you know, they had to qualify. So obviously the top four is an automatic seed from Gallup on a wild card round. Then the next eight in those standings of the playoff standings get here. But, you know, the rounds pay the first 2 days. I think you can win 12,000 something in each round to win it, and it goes down from there. If you clean swept him as a contestant, he'll win just shy of 60,000 this weekend. But the races, you know, I just looked at the bull riding. Noah Lee's here, and Noah Lee has a huge lead. He's 18 years old in the bull riding. Of course, his dad, a PBR world champion. But Tristan Hutchins is having a huge year. Hudson Bolton that just won the PBR finals last year for the average. The world champion PBR bull rider is here, John Krimber. And then let's not forget about maybe the greatest rough stock athlete in our generation. And Stetson Wright is here in two events. On every event this way, we're really proud that we're able to do this with Cinch and bring it here to South Dakota.
0: Talk to me about the weekend. Can people still get tickets?
1: So we've got tickets as low as $13 on Friday and Sunday. Now, I have sold more tickets than I've ever sold here. People are starting to catch on, like, this is real. There's four or five different price levels. Tickets are available, yeah.
0: How do they get them?
1: Ticketmaster, Cinch Playoffs, any of them.
0: Rory, I couldn't be happier for you and your crew. Get after it, and we'll see you this weekend at the Denny Sanford Center there in Sioux Falls. And again, folks, if you're watching and you're going, man, this sounds like a lot bigger rodeo than I thought, you're right, and you can still get tickets to it. Rory, thanks a bunch.
1: Thanks, Derek. Thanks for all your support.
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0: ABC News, I'm Chuck Severson. Millions of people along hundreds of miles of the East Coast are being pounded by a large nor'easter. 4 to 6 inches of rain possible in parts of New Jersey and Long Island. Melissa Slavin and her family on Long Island saying they're not planning to evacuate, but she prepared.
1: Buying extra groceries, preparing, rescheduling all the kids' sports for this weekend and the plans, and hoping that it passes through.
0: There are hundreds of flight cancellations. Amtrak has canceled all trains between Boston and New York. The Supreme Court has blocked a newly drawn Republican-favored map for the upcoming midterms in Missouri. Santa Fe jury finds Facebook's parent company Meta deceived users, allowing data to be stolen in a data breach. The penalty could be over $100 billion. President Trump's White House summit with China's president got a deal for China to buy more coal from the U.S., says the White House. This is ABC News.
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4: Slight chance of thunderstorms with fog and spots early today. Otherwise, cloudy skies expected. High temperatures reach up to 71. Winds out of the south, 8 to 15 miles per hour. Slight chance of thunderstorms with fog and spots tonight. Lows dip down to about 61. Cloudy skies expected. Overcast skies with fog and spots early tomorrow. Daytime highs approaching 72. Low 70s Monday with a slight chance of rain showers. Turning cooler Tuesday with highs in the upper 60s and storms possible. Currently 63.
5: Rick Jackson's Country Classics. We've got a full moon this weekend, which is perfect for strange behavior, weird sightings, and a great show, Lunar Lunacy, set to your favorite country classic. So take a walk under the stars with us on our full moon feature of Cosmic Country.

Alabama, and a song about the star we call Octanus. That's the southern star, but it's hard to see. So navigators use the alpha gamma stars, together called the Southern Cross, to locate true south. That's why Alabama says, Southern Star, I wish you could shine, because it doesn't. It's our feature of Cosmic Country. You got a full moon this weekend, so it seemed like the right thing to do. And here comes Kenny Chesney to take care of business on Rick Jackson's Country Pastor.

0: Got silver in the stars and gold in the morning sun. That's Don Williams, and I'm just a country boy. Alison Krauss does a great version of that song, too. So I feature up Cosmic Country, and I got music on the way from Merle Haggard next on Rick Jackson's Country Classics.
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5: Hey, did you know that Merle Haggard was a great fiddle player? Besides the fact that he was also terrific on the guitar, Merle was named an honorary member of the Texas Playboys, his heroes, and played several dates with them in the early 1970s and released an album in tribute to Bob Wills called The Best Damn Fiddle Player in the World. And the Playboys had an impact on his instrumentation on songs, too. Almost nobody uses brass instruments in country music at any time in its history, but Bob Wills did, and he had a 20-piece orchestra behind him at one time, including trumpets, trombones, saxophone, the whole nine yards. And listen to this song from Merle. He's got a trumpeter on this song, too, called Twinkle, Twinkle, Lucky Star. It's Merle Haggard on our feature of Cosmic Country.

consolation is in stardust of a song. Beside the garden wall,

0: such a great song from Ann Murray, who is not in the Country Music Hall of Fame, which, I don't know, that seems strange to me. Think back on her songs like Snowbird, Danny's Song, Could I Have This Dance for the Rest of My Life, and that tune, dozens of others, and I gotta think that's overdue, don't you? But we've always got plenty of her music on our show, like that tune called Shadows in the Moonlight with Willie and Stardust just before that on our feature of Cosmic Country.
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Everybody knows that Atlanta is in Georgia. But don't tell Tracy Lawrence that. Tracy is from Atlanta, Texas. And here he comes on our feature of Cosmic Country.

0: That song was a jingle for Coca-Cola before it was a record. An executive from Coke had heard another song by Dottie and loved her, then asked her to write a jingle for Coke. So she did, and it was a shortened version of that song. Well, it was a massive success and won a Clio Award, which is advertising's equivalent of an Oscar. And so after all of that, Dottie wrote more lyrics for a single, and it went all the way to number 2 in 1973. As a result of that, Coca-Cola signed Dottie West to a lifelong exclusive contract to write jingles for Coke. And she did. 15 of them, mostly used in the 1970s. Dottie West and Country Sunshine. And more of our feature of Cosmic Country.
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This song was a hit in 1982, and ever since then, folks have tried to figure out who it's about. But the guy who wrote the song, Bobby Braddock, says it's a composite of a bunch of washed-up singers hanging on to past glory, which, he added, is a pretty common thing in showbiz. And here comes John Anderson with Would You Catch a Fallen Star, and more of our feature of Cosmic Country.

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1: ABC News, I'm Chuck Severson. A massive nor'easter affecting millions in the Northeast and Mid-Atlantic, expected to veer inland tonight, forecasters say. There are hundreds of flight cancellations. ABC's Andrew Dimbert at New Jersey's Newark Airport.
2: Amtrak canceling the train between New York and Boston, a very popular line there. Passengers traveling beyond New York can request a refund or book another train, and other scheduled changes and delays are possible in the Northeast this weekend. New York City, the MTA, says high winds are expected to be the biggest threat to the local transit system.
1: The Supreme Court has blocked a newly drawn Republican-favored map for the upcoming midterms in Missouri. A Santa Fe jury finds Facebook's parent company Meta deceived users, allowing data to be stolen in a 2016 data breach. A judge could decide to fine Meta as much as $100 billion-plus dollars. At the White House summit with China's president, it's not clear whether President Trump received any commitments on China's support of Iran. This is ABC News.
3: Well, it's official. In a recent survey of over 120,000 white

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2: Slight chance of thunderstorms with fog and spots early today. Otherwise, cloudy skies expected. High temperatures reach up to 71. Winds out of the south, 8 to 15 miles per hour. Slight chance of thunderstorms with fog and spots tonight. Lows dip down to about 61. Cloudy skies expected. Overcast skies with fog and spots early tomorrow. Daytime highs approaching 72. Low 70s Monday with a slight chance of rain showers. Turning cooler Tuesday with highs in the upper 60s and storms possible. Currently 63.
3: Hey, tonight, look up and you'll see a big old fat yellow moon, which is why I feature today. 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

The Dean of Music City Songwriters, Harlan Howard, wrote that song, which is subtitled The Moon Song, and that's Conway Twitty, and I Don't Know a Thing About Love. Got Gordon Lightfoot, Garth Brooks in there, too. Now, this song was written by Kris Kristofferson. Came out about the same time as his other big hits by Chris, like Help Me Make It Through the Night for the Good Times. From 1970, here comes Bobby Bear and Come Sundown on our feature of Cosmic Country.

0: A couple of interesting things about that song. The co-writer, Jim Fotoglou, a native of California, would make trips to Nashville often to write songs with a co-writer, Wendy Waldman, of that song. And he was staying at the Shoney's Inn when he wrote it. And later, he would take the place of the guy who was singing lead on that, Jimmy Ibbotson, who had left the Dirt Band, and to take his place 3 decades later after writing that song, Jim Fotoglou joined the Nitty Gritty Dirt Band, and he's still with them. Today, up next, the Gatlin Brothers on our feature of Cosmic Country.
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sounds the Gatlin Brothers. And I play a song for Easter Sunday by them called Hallelujah, and you will never hear better harmony than they give us on that song. I tell you, it's spine-tingling. And they often perform it at their concerts, but every song they sing features the incredible blending of the family voices of Larry, Steve, and Rudy. And here they are on our feature of Cosmic Country.

0: Statler Brothers. And most know that's a fictitious name. They aren't really brothers. Well, except two of them, Harold and Don Reed, are brothers, and they both wrote nearly every hit song they ever had, including that song, their biggest chart hit ever, called Do You Know You Are My Sunshine? A clever take from the original song by Jimmy Davis called You Are My Sunshine, My Only Sunshine. Everybody knows that song. I got music on the way from Dan Seals, Gary Morris, and George Strait. Next, stick around for more of Rick Jackson's Country Classics.
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Dan Seals grew up in McKinney, a small town in southwest Texas with a little over 1,000 people or so. So when he got together with Bob Wills to write this song, he drew from his childhood there in McKinney, listening to the sound of those 18-wheelers rumbling through town, going to who knows where, and wishing he was going there with him. In this song called Big Wheels in the Moonlight on iFeature, Cosmic Country.

0: fjord, straight, clear blue sky. Song you rarely hear him sing in concert. And you know, that's one of the problems with going to a George Strait show is never hearing many of your favorite songs by George. There just isn't enough time. I mean, not only did George have a record 50 number one songs, including that one, but he had another 41 top 10 records. And if he played them all, you'd be in your seat till Christmas. And that's a nice problem to have for any artist. So don't be too hard on George if he doesn't get to your favorite next time you go see him. And that might be while currently there's nothing on his schedule. Coming up next, we got music on the way from John Denver on our feature of Cosmic Country.
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born and raised in Denver, Colorado. So as you can imagine, John Denver was really popular there because the songs like Rocky Mountain High and some others. And I was hiking near his home in Aspen one year, and he flew his plane right over our heads. We knew it was him from a local guy we were climbing with that knew what it looked like. And of course, little did we know, later that same plane would end his life in 1997 when it crashed off the coast of California. But in 1974, he was flying high with a string of number one records, including this one called Sunshine on My Shoulders, and more of our feature of Cosmic Country.

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1: ABC News, I'm Chuck Sievertson. Hundreds of miles of the East Coast being slammed by a large and strong nor'easter. 4 to 6 inches of rain possible in parts of New Jersey and Long Island. On the Jersey Shore and Seabright, ABC News forecaster Leslie Lopez.
2: Earlier in North Carolina, waves up to 19 feet lashing the Outer Banks, overtaking beaches, coastal homes, and even breaching highways. Communities south of the stretch of Highway 12 near Cape Hatteras are now cut off until further notice.
1: There are hundreds of flight cancellations. Amtrak has canceled all trains between Boston and New York. President Trump has been vague about his talks with Chinese President Xi this week at the White House. There's no word about any commitment from China regarding its support of Iran, its biggest trading partner. The Vatican says about 700,000 people today gathered along the Champs-Élysées in Paris for a mass with Pope Leo. This is ABC News.
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5: Slight chance of thunderstorms with fog and spots early today. Otherwise, cloudy skies expected. High temperatures reach up to 71. Winds out of the south, 8 to 15 miles per hour. Slight chance of thunderstorms with fog and spots tonight. Lows dip down to about 61. Cloudy skies expected. Overcast skies with fog and spots early tomorrow. Daytime highs approaching 72. Low 70s Monday with a slight chance of rain showers. Turning cooler Tuesday with highs in the upper 60s and storms possible. Currently, it's 64 degrees.
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There's your winner of the Arthur Godfrey Talent Scout Show in 1957. And you would think Patsy Cline would have been thrilled because the winner got a recording contract. And she was excited, but soon discovered the recording contract was with a tiny little label called Four Star that didn't have the resources to support a major star. And the contract was for 4 years. And those 4 years were like a professional prison for Patsy. After that song hit number two, the same song she sang to win the talent show, she would never chart another record for that little label. Finally, 4 years later, 1961, she got out of that contract, signed with Decca Records, and her popularity just exploded. But then only 2 years later, she was gone. Killed in a plane crash in 1963. So really, in only a couple of years, Patsy gave us all of those songs that we know so well and that have endured all these years. Patsy Cline and Walking After Midnight. And now here's John Michael Montgomery on our feature of Cosmic Country.

0: That's Jason Aldean from his self-titled debut album, which had already proven to be a huge success even before that song came out. That was his third release from that album. The first two both sold a million copies, and Why went to number one. Hicktown was a top 10 record, and that song went to number four in 2006. For Jason Aldean on our feature of Cosmic Country.
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We got a little magic going on this weekend with a full moon, and this one is called the Harvest Moon, which dates back to the time before electricity, when farmers depended on the light from a full moon to harvest their crops late at night. And no doubt, once they got it done, maybe the next couple of nights while they still had close to a full moon, they might have a barn dance with some fiddle music like they do in this song by Ricky Skaggs called Cajun Moon on our feature of

0: Winona. No one else on Earth. Kind of weird to think of it this way, but Earth is a part of the cosmos too. Of course it is. Out there somewhere, maybe someone's looking up at the sky and seeing us and wondering if there's anyone up there. So just in case, smile and give them a big wave. Don't want them thinking we're not friendly. Coming up next, you got Willie on the way on our feature of Cosmic Country.
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Stone magazine does an annual piece on the best guitar players, and Willie Nelson is nearly always in the top 50, right there with rock legends like Jimi Hendrix and Eric Clapton. And a couple of interesting notes about that. His guitar, he calls Trigger, is nearly as famous as Willie. It's been played so long and so hard by him, each year a specialist has to come and perform wooden surgery on Trigger, which has a large hole where there shouldn't be one. And part of Willie's unique sound comes from that guitar. He's one of the few artists that uses a classical guitar, which has nylon strings instead of steel. And most of the guitar players in Nashville, I'd say 100% of them, use steel guitar strings. So it automatically gives him a unique sound, just like it does in this number one song by the Red-Headed Stranger called Blue Skies on our feature.

Nothing but blue skies do I see. Blue birds singing songs. Nothing but blue skies.

0: That's Roseanne Cash. And I was at the Country Music Hall of Fame recently. They've given a significant amount of space there to Roseanne, with stage costumes, videos, songwriting notes, and other items from her personal collection, and a reminder of her spectacular career in the 1980s, when all of her songs were hits and her albums were held in such high regard by fans and critics alike. I'd recommend Seven Year Ache and King's Record Shop, both just loaded with carefully crafted songs that few others can match. Roseanne Cash with Brooks and Dunn coming up on our feature of Cosmic Country. Come on in.
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Brooks and Dunn, Neon Moon, and a wrap on our feature of Cosmic Country. And I hope you get a chance to soak up the beams from that full harvest moon hanging out there just for you. Coming up next weekend. So, what's in a name? What's the big deal? Well, the answer for many of our best-known entertainers is a lot. For instance, you may have never heard of Harold Jenkins, Eileen Edwards, or Donald Lytle, but you sure know their real names, which are Conway Twitty, Shania Twain, and Johnny Paycheck. And we got a country roll call this coming weekend. So

join us for our feature of country stage names next week, right here on Rick Jackson's Country Classics, brought to you by Key United Stations and our boss there, Stephen Jones. Thanks to Gina Witt, our syndication director. Thanks so much to all of our radio stations across this great country for giving us a spot in their lineup. We sure do appreciate that. Never forget it. And thank you for joining us today. Hey, we'll see you again next week right here on Rick Jackson's Country Classics. I am Rick Jackson. Happy trails.

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1: ABC News, I'm Mike Dubofsky. President Trump says the deal proposed by Iran to reopen the Strait of Hormuz is not acceptable. Under that proposal, Iran would have reopened the strait in exchange for the U.S. ending its military blockade and waiving sanctions. The East Coast is in for another battering day of severe weather thanks to a nor'easter that's affecting the Carolinas all the way up through Massachusetts.
2: We're talking about coastal flooding, beach erosion. We also have very strong gusty winds that are damaging. They could bring down trees and power lines. In addition to that, we're going to see that storm system continue to move its way up towards the East Coast and start to veer inland. So some of these winds are going to push inland farther into areas closer to Philadelphia, even Atlantic City, getting out towards parts that are going to be moving in about 30, 40 mile per hour gusts, I would say, inland. So that's not just at the coast.
1: ABC's Leslie Lopez. Meanwhile, the big island of Hawaii is now under a tropical storm warning and hurricane watch as Hurricane Nolo nears the state. This is ABC News.
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5: Cloudy skies expected this afternoon with a slight chance of thunderstorms. High temperatures reach up to 72. Southerly winds 8 to 15 miles per hour. Mainly cloudy skies expected with fog and spots tonight. Slight chance of thunderstorms. Lows dip down to about 61. Overcast skies and foggy early tomorrow. Daytime highs approaching 72. Low 70s Monday with a slight chance of rain showers. Turning cooler Tuesday with highs in the upper 60s and storms possible. Right now, it's 66 degrees.

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4: Point Beamer on 93.5 The Hawk. Lee improved to 4-1 with a win over Clarkson 20-6. Nebraska Christian was on KZ100. And the Nebraska Christian squad defeated Twin River by a score of 26-16. Nebraska Christian 3-2. Twin River 0-5. Lord Central Catholic out of Nebraska City rolled past Aquinas Catholic 46-8. The Monarchs are 3-2. Loganview took on Boone Central. The Redbirds, the Cardinals of Boone Central, are 5-0 with a 29-26 win over the Loganview Raiders. A great game between O'Neill and Central City. O'Neill defeated the Central City Bison 20-19. Cross County improved to 2-3 on the year with a 14-6 win over Takema Herman. David City won their first game of the year 26-0 over Cedar Bluffs. East Butler dominated Omaha Christian. East Butler 5-0, winning 36-6. BDS defeated Fullerton 27-6. The Warriors are now 1-4 on the year. High Plains Community, the Storm is 3-1 with a 44-8 win over Grand Island Lutheran. Howells Dodge improved to 4-1 with a 36-6 win over Lyons Decatur Northeast. Shelby Rising City dominated Humphrey Lindsay 62-16. Shelby Rising City 5-0 on the year. Ely Oakdale 70, Madison 6. Kennesaw really took it to Newman Grove St. Ed. Kennesaw 68, Newman Grove St. Ed 16. North Bend Central 2-3 on the year, defeated Schuyler 27-0. A great game between two traditional powers. Fall City Sacred Heart 4-1 on the year, defeats Osceola now 2-3, 12-8. Riverside defeated Santee in a forfeit 1-0. Central Valley shut out Twin Loop 38-0. And it was Burwell 62, Palmer 8. And then finally, Summerlin won their first game of the year. They're 1-4, defeating St. Paul 24-20. A great game between Pierce and Lakeview. Came right down to the wire. Pierce rolled the dice, scoring in the final minute. They went for two. They defeat Lakeview 36-35. The Pierce Blue Jays 5-0 on the year. Lakeview now 2-3. That's your scoreboard. I'm Jim Dolezal.
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0: Cloudy skies expected this afternoon with a slight chance of thunderstorms. High temperatures reach up to 72. Southerly winds 8 to 15 miles per hour. Mainly cloudy skies expected with fog and spots tonight. Slight chance of thunderstorms. Lows dip down to about 61. Overcast skies and foggy early tomorrow. Daytime highs approaching 72. Low 70s Monday with a slight chance of rain showers. Turning cooler Tuesday with highs in the upper 60s and storms possible. Right now, it's 66 degrees.
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1: ABC News, I'm Mike Tabosky. President Trump is rejecting the latest offer from Iran to reopen the Strait of Hormuz. Under the proposed deal, the U.S. would have had to agree to end its military blockade and waive sanctions on Iran. The president earlier today called that proposal not acceptable. A nor'easter is rolling up the East Coast right now with strong winds and heavy rain. ABC's Marcus Solis is on the south shore of Long Island.
2: We are in one of those heavy bands of heavy rain. It is a soaking rain, wind-driven, and it is really coming down in here in Long Beach. Waves crashing in crashing against the beach, and that is the concern here. Beach erosion, all these south-facing communities are really in danger of losing a good chunk of sand here.
1: And Hawaii is bracing for up to 18 inches of rain on the Big Island this weekend as Hurricane Nolo brushes the southern coast of that state. This is ABC News.
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5: Overcast skies this afternoon with daytime highs approaching 72. Southerly winds 8 to 15 miles an hour. Slight chance of thunderstorms with fog in spots tonight. Lows level off around 61. Mainly cloudy skies expected. Overcast skies with fog in spots early tomorrow. High temperatures reach up to 72. Low 70s Monday with a slight chance of rain showers turning cooler Tuesday with highs in the upper 60s and thunderstorms possible. Right now, it's 70 degrees.

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0: Overcast skies this afternoon with daytime highs approaching 72. Southerly winds 8 to 15 miles an hour. Slight chance of thunderstorms with fog in spots tonight. Lows level off around 61. Mainly cloudy skies expected. Overcast skies with fog in spots early tomorrow. High temperatures reach up to 72. Low 70s Monday with a slight chance of rain showers turning cooler Tuesday with highs in the upper 60s and thunderstorms possible. Right now, it's 70 degrees.
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1: ABC News, I'm Mike Dubusky. Tens of thousands across the Northeast are without power right now as a powerful storm makes its way up the East Coast. At least 360 flights are canceled because of the nor'easter, and that's not the only form of transport being affected.
2: Amtrak canceling the train between New York and Boston, a very popular line there. Passengers traveling beyond New York can request a refund or book another train, and other scheduled changes and delays are possible in the Northeast this weekend. New York City, the MTA, says high winds are expected to be the biggest threat to the local transit system.
1: ABC's Andrew Dimbert, states of emergency are in effect right now in New York and New Jersey. Hawaii is bracing for yet another close pass from a hurricane amid a particularly active El Nino. The Category 2 Hurricane Nolo is expected to drop anywhere between 10 and 18 inches of rain on the Big Island. And President Trump says the latest deal from Iran on the Strait of Hormuz is not acceptable and is rejecting the proposal. This is ABC News.
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5: Overcast skies this afternoon, with daytime highs approaching 72. Southerly winds, 8 to 15 miles an hour. Slight chance of thunderstorms, with fog in spots tonight. Lows level off around 61. Mainly cloudy skies expected. Overcast skies with fog in spots early tomorrow. High temperatures reach up to 72. Low 70s Monday, with a slight chance of rain showers. Turning cooler Tuesday, with highs in the upper 60s and thunderstorms possible. Right now, 72.

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0: skies this afternoon, with daytime highs approaching 72. Southerly winds, 8 to 15 miles an hour. Slight chance of thunderstorms, with fog in spots tonight. Lows level off around 61. Mainly cloudy skies expected. Overcast skies, with fog in spots early tomorrow. High temperatures reach up to 72. Low 70s Monday, with a slight chance of rain showers, turning cooler Tuesday, with highs in the upper 60s and thunderstorms possible. Right now, 72.
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1: ABC News, I'm Mike Dabusky. It's a wet and windy weekend for much of the East Coast as a nor'easter blows through. Massachusetts fisherman Dave Marciano says many in the fishing industry are staying home today.
2: We knew this was coming. I'm sure the vast majority of the fleet is home safe. We knew this is a big blow. It's coming. And it's nothing to mess around with.
1: And while he's staying out of the water, not everyone is.
3: We did see swift water rescue crews moving a raft down the street, so we're hoping whoever they're trying to get to is safe. This is how dangerous the situation is.
1: ABC meteorologist Leslie Lopez in Seabright, New Jersey there. High tide is set to roll in this evening. President Trump this morning told reporters that the latest Iranian offer on the Strait of Hormuz is not acceptable and that he's rejecting that deal. Under that proposal, Iran would have reopened the strait within 7 days if the U.S. agreed to lift sanctions and end its military blockade. This is ABC News.
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6: Slight chance of thunderstorms with fog in spots tonight. Otherwise, mainly cloudy skies expected. Lows dip down to about 61. Winds out of the east, around 5 miles an hour. Cloudy skies expected with fog in spots early tomorrow. High temperatures reach up to 72. Lows level off around 61 tomorrow night. Cloudy skies expected. Slight chance of rain showers Monday with highs in the low 70s. Thunderstorms likely and highs in the upper 60s on Tuesday. Right now, 73.

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0: slight chance of thunderstorms, with fog in spots tonight. Otherwise, mainly cloudy skies expected. Lows dip down to about 61. Winds out of the east, around 5 miles an hour. Cloudy skies expected, with fog in spots early tomorrow. High temperatures reach up to 72. Lows level off around 61 tomorrow night. Cloudy skies expected. Slight chance of rain showers Monday, with highs in the low 70s. Thunderstorms likely, and highs in the upper 60s on Tuesday. Right now, 73.
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1: ABC News, I'm Mike Dubusky. It's early in the season for a nor'easter, but that's exactly what much of the Mid-Atlantic is dealing with this weekend. In Suffolk County, New York, Undersheriff John Becker with an update on how authorities have been dealing with the storm.
2: Our camera towers have been deployed to keep eyes on the storm from above. And our emergency management trucks are equipped with generators, chainsaws, tow straps, extra gasoline, chains to help pull trees and cars off the road.
1: More than 20,000 people are without power in New York State right now, parts of which are under a state of emergency. Surf City, New Jersey, meanwhile, clocked wind gusts of 74 miles an hour today. Hawaii is bracing for yet another close brush with a hurricane. The Category 2 Hurricane Nolo is forecast to dump between 10 and 18 inches of rain on the Big Island, which is now under a tropical storm warning. Maui under a tropical storm watch. This is ABC News.
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5: Slight chance of thunderstorms with fog in spots tonight. Otherwise, mainly cloudy skies expected. Lows dip down to about 61. Winds out of the east, around 5 miles an hour. Cloudy skies expected with fog in spots early tomorrow. High temperatures reach up to 72. Lows level off around 61 tomorrow night. Cloudy skies expected. Slight chance of rain showers Monday with highs in the low 70s. Thunderstorms likely and highs in the upper 60s on Tuesday. Currently, it's 75 degrees.

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0: slight chance of thunderstorms.
1: With fog in spots tonight, otherwise mainly cloudy skies expected. Lows dip down to about 61. Winds out of the east, around 5 miles an hour. Cloudy skies.
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1: ABC News, I'm Mike Dubusky. Torrential rain, high winds, and flood warnings are impacting millions up and down the East Coast this weekend as a nor'easter slowly crawls northward. Adolfo and Jessica Mendoza are in the waterlogged New York City.
2: Kind of changed our plans. We're supposed to go to a Yankees game tonight, and that got canceled.
3: Yeah.
2: So,
3: I know.
2: But we're making the best of it.
1: The concern is that as the tides come in tonight, the storm could bring dangerous flooding conditions for coastal areas. Meanwhile, Hurricane Nolo is dumping inches upon inches of rain on Hawaii. National Hurricane Center Director Michael Brennan says it's the latest in a string of powerful storms that the state has had to deal with.
4: Typically, you know, storms come out of the East Pacific towards Hawaii from a long way away. They've already peaked in intensity, and they tend to encounter cool waters as they approach from the east. But this year, we've seen these storms forming south of the main Hawaiian Islands in that warmer water area.
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7: Lows around 61,
8: with fog overnight,
7: under mainly cloudy skies,
8: with a slight chance of thunderstorms,
7: easterly winds,
8: around 5 miles an hour.
7: Cloudy
8: and foggy early Sunday,
7: high of 72.
8: Sunday night,
7: lows around 61.
8: Highs around 71.
7: Monday,
8: with a slight chance of rain showers,
7: thunderstorms likely,
8: 70
7: on Tuesday.
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1: ABC News, I'm Dave Packer. A monster nor'easter pounding the East Coast from the Mid-Atlantic to Maine. The multi-day threat as water floods streets and whipping winds knock out power to tens of thousands. But National Grid's Vice President of Operations, Sean Basher, says they're already ready for outages thanks to system upgrades that he says sped up restoration.
2: 33% of our customers are covered with this automation, and we're going to see significant benefits.
1: Four Americans now among the six people killed in an explosion that collapsed a two-story building in Athens, Greece. The cause remains under investigation. The White House is moving to rescind more than $800 million in spending that Congress has already approved. The move targets programs across several federal agencies, drawing criticism from Republican Senator Susan Collins, who calls it a violation of the law. The aerial war between Russia and Ukraine intensifying, with at least 10 people reported dead in the latest attacks. This is ABC News.
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5: Lows around 61, with fog overnight under mainly cloudy skies, with a slight chance of thunderstorms, easterly winds, around 5 miles an hour. Cloudy and foggy early Sunday, high of 72. Sunday night, lows around 61. Highs around 71 Monday, with a slight chance of rain showers. Thunderstorms likely, 70 on Tuesday. A peek at the extended shows, 69 Wednesday, 68 Thursday, and 66 on Friday. Currently, 75.

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